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1: Make sure you're listening all the way to number one. It's your last chance to win those big ass stadium tour. Two tickets, Post Malone and Jelly Roll with Carter Faith in Charlotte on Tuesday. This coming Tuesday, you'll listen from now to number one. Sabrina Carpenter starts the countdown with House Tour number 8.

Somber on the top 8 at 8, your big ass stadium tour. 2 tickets coming up before number 1, your last chance. 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I love it, I love it, I love it. Number 6.

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Olivia Rodrigo on the top 8 at 8, former number 1. It's Drop Dead. It is Tripper, and welcome in to the weekend. Your last chance at those big-ass stadium tour 2 tickets for Charlotte coming up on Tuesday on this countdown, just minutes away. Risk It All from Bruno Mars. It's number 3.

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Tripper, and you made it to the weekend. You've almost made it to the top of the countdown. We're going to bust out more Big Ass Stadium Tour. Two tickets for Charlotte on Tuesday, Post Malone, Jelly Roll. So keep track all the way. It's going to be a different way to win tonight. I'll tell you after Tame Impala and Dracula, number 2.

888-1075 KZL Tripper and your Big Ass Stadium Tour. Two tickets right now. Different way to win tonight from the rest of the week. I just need one Post Malone song and one Jelly Roll song. You'll be on your way Tuesday in Charlotte. Good luck. 800-682-1075 with number one. It's been a whole week. Pink Panther, Zara Larsson, stateside.

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got big shows heading into the weekend here. Weird Al Yankovic is at the Coliseum here in Greensboro. We got Dave Matthews in Raleigh tonight. And Ella Langley is on with 25 in a row, 107.5 KZL.

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Hey, another great time last night. If you missed us at the Summer Concert Series, we had the Shakedown. They were fantastic. First National Bank Field. We'll be back on the 18th with Sleepin' Booty, our old friend Sleepin' Booty. So come on out. Gates open at 5:30, and the show starts at 6. 107.5 KZL.com. 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

0: 107.5 KZL weekend weather hooked up by Duderman Law Group. Should be mainly dry this weekend. Hot. And we're going to see a low of 65 tonight. Partly cloudy skies tomorrow. A mix of sun and clouds about 91. About the same on Sunday.
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Taylor on the way. She's on the Toy Story 5 soundtrack. 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

There's a lot going on if you're a sports fan this weekend. Of course, NASCAR and baseball always, but you've got the French Open, women's final tomorrow, and the men's final on Sunday. Then you've got the NBA Finals, and of course, our Carolina Hurricanes back for Game 3, Stanley Cup Finals. 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

0: 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We've got the entire theater of tickets to give you. 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

Over Golden Ticket Cinema in Greensboro, coming up on the 19th, just 2 weeks away from the Toy Story 5 premiere. 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

Kraken and Lenovo Center from last night's historic and unbelievable comeback win for the Carolina Hurricanes in the Stanley Cup Finals. That was Game 2. We'll take it back to Vegas. We're going to Vegas for Game 3. And let's go, Canes. That's tomorrow night, 107.5 KZL.

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4: 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Love moves fast. 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

0: 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We've got the entire theater of tickets to give you. 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

So, confession. Hey, it's Matt, 107.5 KZL. I recently got into watching the HBO Max shows, Euphoria. Did not know that the artist on there, Dominic Fike. Here he is with Baby Doll on 107.5 KZL.

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Kristen Cavallari spilling the tea, saying she dated an A-list celebrity, not saying who it is, but he tried to trick her into touching his wiener by telling her he had a mole, but that it was flesh-colored and she needed to get real close to be able to see it. It's very disgusting, dudes.

When it comes to musical artists that double as the host when they're performing on SNL, Olivia Rodrigo and Sabrina Carpenter are two of the best, in my opinion. 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
0: Jared's son Ezra, who's five, humble Jared in just five words in front of his family, his friends, complete strangers.
3: Yeah.
0: Which is five simple words.
3: Five simple words, and the words were, put your shirt back on. I'm like,
4: where were you?
3: Bro? My friend Bo and Liv, who are, by the way, Bo's currently a model and actor.
0: Uh-huh.
3: Liv used to be a model.
0: Uh-huh.
3: His brother's there, Bo's brother's there, who's a basically a professional bodybuilder.
0: Oh, my God. Why do you hang out with these people?
4: And why are you taking your shirt off in front
3: of them?
4: Because
3: I don't discriminate, Katie.
0: Okay, I would start.
3: And his wife's very pretty. And then all their friends are super attractive. And then here I'm like, do with my Superman shirt coming in. I had my Superman shirt on.
0: Okay.
3: It was their kid's birthday party.
0: Mm-hmm.
3: And it's a pool party.
0: Jared's like, I'm here for the cake.
3: Yeah. No, as soon as I walked in, he's like, don't worry, we're going to feed you. I'm like, thanks a lot, bud. Thanks a lot.
0: That's twice.
3: Yeah. Yeah,
0: that's
3: twice. Yeah.
4: Let me ask you a question, Jared. When you go to a pool, I thought you wore the shirts where you're going to just leave it on all day, even when you go in the pool.
3: I don't. I want to.
0: You
3: want to
0: start?
3: I had the Superman shirt on. And so Ezra was like, you know, because he didn't know most of the people there. And so when he, you know how kids sometimes are, he's like super shy when he doesn't stop talking otherwise. And so he's kind of like warming up and he's like, Dad, I want to get in the pool, but I want to push you in. That's his thing. He wants to push me in.
0: Uh-huh.
3: And so I was like, what, right now? And he's like, yeah. And I had that Superman dry wicking shirt on that I wore just the other day.
0: Mm-hmm.
3: And I had my swim trunks on. And I was like, what, right now? He's like, yeah. So he pushed me in with my shirt on.
0: Oh.
3: And so then when I got in the pool, I just took the shirt, threw it out at him. He's like, Dad. He actually said more than that. He goes, Dad, put your shirt back on. And then people, you know, where people can hear it. And I'm like, no, I'm good.
0: Yeah.
3: Like I'd been in the water for like 2 or 3 minutes. He's like, I want to jump in. He said, you look weird without your shirt on.
4: Oh, my God.
3: Like, weird.
0: He doubled down.
4: Oh, my God.
0: You don't want to ask what you mean by weird.
3: I was like, what? He's like, no, I'm not jumping until you put your shirt back on.
4: Oh,
3: he
4: my God.
3: Threw my shirt back in the pool and would not get in the pool until I put my shirt back on.
4: Oh, my God.
0: Wow. It's actually kind of smart. Like, if you want to wear your shirt, you're like, well, I wouldn't be wearing it, but my son wants me to.
3: Oh,
0: so.
3: And when some people heard it and they were laughing, of course, because his family's, I know them in a little bit, and we all joke around. And then the ones who didn't hear it when it got repeated to them, they just died laughing.
0: Yeah.
3: They weren't like, oh, no, you look good. Or, you know, I'm like, no, I don't.
0: Yep.
3: No, I don't.
0: They just laugh. They just respond.
3: Yeah. And then seriously, everyone there is like a model, which is that's tough anyway. There wasn't one person that wasn't like a model that was there except for the parents. But they're, you know, they're probably in their 60s or whatever. And I'm like, all right, I'll just be in the pool, try to keep my, you know, shoulders under the water.
0: Yeah,
3: not to gross anyone out.
0: I am who I am.
5: You're squatting in the shallow end. Don't mind me.
3: Yeah, exactly, Matt. You know. Yes. You squat in the shallow end.
0: Yes.
3: But you don't be standing up with your gut out.
0: Absolutely.
5: Just walking
0: not.
5: On my knees so, in the shallow end.
4: So the pool shields the body.
3: Yeah,
0: yes.
3: Yeah. But then I have my shirt on, and then you know, Matt, and y'all know you've lost a bunch of weight recently. But like then when the shirt, when you get out of the pool, it's stuck to you. It's almost worse looking.
0: Right.
3: So like I'm trying to do the fat guy, pull the shirt away from my body as I'm trying to get out of the pool. I'm trying to find the best place to get out of the pool because some of the places to get out, it's like just like a neighborhood pool where it's like that big step.
4: And you have to crawl over, like bend over.
3: Yeah,
0: you
3: ain't doing
0: that. No.
3: Or once you have to like lift yourself up and then kind of scoot out and then roll like a roly-poly on. Yeah. I ain't doing that. So I'm like.
4: You need stairs.
3: And I found one that had stairs, but like the first rung was like a little high. I'm like, this is going to hurt my hamstring. Then they had like this little kiddie part where there was like a small kiddie step to go to the other step. So I'm going boom, boom, boom. So it was like a three-step.
4: You said when you go in the pool, the shirt gets stuck to your gut, so it's worse. Is that what you're saying?
0: It sticks to everything.
5: Don't I stand by you're better off shirtless than with a wet shirt on.
0: Yes.
4: Yeah. But don't they make the shirts that are like fiber-ish?
3: Those don't as bad
0: like
3: right?
0: a sun shirt.
4: Yeah.
0: Yeah, those don't. They don't, but they when you're fresh out of the water,
3: yes
0: it still sticks, but it does dry quickly.
4: Can I give you some advice, Jared?
0: Oh,
4: from
0: boy.
4: A non-person that goes through what you and Matt go through, although Matt's looking pretty skinny lately.
3: And I will say this before you say it: I did restart my after that incident.
0: Uh-huh.
3: I restarted my Chinese Ozempic.
0: Oh, right.
3: I overdid it one time and it kind of scared me.
0: Uh-huh.
3: But I missed.
4: Here's your advice.
0: It doesn't scare you that you bought it off the internet from China? Okay.
3: No,
0: I'm just wondering where.
3: I took it. I feel great.
0: Okay. I was wondering
3: so far,
0: where your line of scared
3: so far,
0: start.
3: I had like 1 million yesterday. I was like, I feel good.
0: Okay.
3: Yeah. Okay. Right. Go ahead.
4: Your the vice from an outside perspective.
3: Okay.
4: Is when I see somebody with a shirt on the pool, you stick out more and it's obvious you're self-conscious, insecure, and what am I going to see when you get out if I didn't see you yet? If you just go with it and embrace it, not as bad.
3: I agree with you on that. That's why I don't. Like, he pushed me in with my shirt on.
0: Yeah.
3: I was going to take my shirt off. He's like, boom. I'm like, oh, crap. And I took the shirt off right away. And he was like, Dad, put your shirt back on. I'm like, all right.
0: It would have been fine had he not said anything. But he said it. And then you're like.
4: Oh. I would have took his phone away right there.
3: Yeah. He didn't have a phone. He's fine.
0: He doesn't have a phone.
3: In our house, we don't do that, Jason.
5: I bet. That's where we're different.
3: I've been taking his rights to the helicopter away right there.
0: No more driving your Maserati for you.
6: Okay.
3: Yeah, I was like, you can't be on your tablet for 5 minutes. No, and then he wouldn't drop it. Like, he wouldn't get in the pool. Mm. Like, he wouldn't get in the pool until he threw the wet shirt at me to put it back on. I'm like, and I put it, it was like halfway on. I just hadn't pulled it down yet. He's like, no, all the way down. Said, you look weird.
4: That is odd at 5 years old. I forgot he's only five. Yeah. That is odd for a kid to say at 5 years old. I don't think ever we can hint to have me put my shirt
0: back on. Maybe it could be that because it was the Superman.
3: No.
0: No.
3: But thank you, Katie.
0: Oh, well, I was trying to. I was thinking like he wants to jump to Superman. I don't know.
3: Oh, that'd been sweet.
0: But it wasn't.
3: No, because he said you look weird.
0: That's true. Yeah. He did.
5: Yeah. For the record, I think he saw the weird other, line. Yeah. Is just the.
3: I think he saw the other people, other parents' bodies.
0: Yeah.
3: And mine didn't. One of these things is not like the other. And mine is. Mm-hmm. It's like I'm at a pool party with models. Like I'm at a model pool party and me. That's not fair.
4: This happens all the time. I have to watch it with my shirt off because Carol is always taking photos.
0: Do you have
4: to worry about photos at a pool like that?
3: Yes.
4: Yeah.
3: Well, I mean, I don't think.
0: Well, because everybody else is having a great time. Yeah. They don't care.
3: No, they're, you know, they look great. And it's a birthday party. They're taking photos. I'm like, let me be under the water.
0: Or you're going to be in the back of some of them and ruining the photo.
3: I think they got one photo of me with Ezra and my head was coming out of like a dinosaur float. So you can't. All you see is my head. Which is also
4: that's good. That's not really I think you just got to embrace it because if not, you're going to ruin your time at a pool.
3: No, I normally do. I mean, but then you know. It depends on the pool you're at, too. If you're at a pool with like kind of just normal looking people, you feel better. But if everyone there is fit, it does not feel good. Wouldn't you agree, Matt, and maybe Katie?
0: I totally agree. Yeah, the worst, when you guys were talking about in the shallow end, I mean, when your kids are little, you're there, you're right there just in case, you know, watching every move they make. But your body is totally exposed.
4: Do you feel just, insecure, both everybody at the beach?
0: Maybe less at the beach because you don't know them and I'm sitting with my family only.
5: Yeah, right. Not the beaches, you know? I go to. Yeah. I go to beaches where this is average.
3: Yeah. No,
5: this is what the beach looks like
4: in
5: everybody
4: else. The main strip of Myrtle Beach, that's where you would fit in, right?
5: Yeah.
3: Oh, dude, yeah.
5: Like, I go to Myrtle Beach.
3: I'm a 10 at some like South Myrtle.

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1: I was at Gusto's pizza place. It's really good in our area. It's just, I don't know, it's just really good. And I saw somebody there, and they're like, oh, do you live in the, in, you know, the neighborhood? I'll go, yeah. And they go, yeah, we just moved there. Said, do you know so-and-so? And I was like, well, yeah. Uh-huh. He's like, we hate him.
2: Why? That's like not very nice.
1: He's a neighborhood snitch.
2: Well.
1: He's a neighborhood snitch.
2: He goes, have one of those,
1: he, like,
2: too.
1: He walks around, and then he's like, oh, they had a plant in the backyard they're not supposed to have.
2: Yeah.
1: Like, he goes around and, like, purposely, I'm like, oh, yeah, he does that.
2: We have
1: very annoying.
2: Yeah, we don't have an HOA in our neighborhood,
1: we do.
2: But we have a there's somebody. We have no clue who it is, but there's somebody who walks around and, like, if you're parked in the wrong direction, they report
1: gosh.
2: You.
3: Yeah, I don't
2: and
3: like that.
2: There
3: either.
2: Was somebody who had this guy's moving in our neighborhood, and he had a trailer. He's going back and forth to the beach, and so he loads up his trailer, and then he's gone. You know what I mean? Back and forth till he's all moved. And this person, whoever it is, has reported him. Every single time he has brought his trailer
3: home.
2: Why?
3: There's no HOA.
2: I don't know how they're getting away with it. I don't know, but the city will come out, and then they have fined him numerous times.
3: That's not cool. Usually the trailer is if you leave it for a certain amount of time.
2: Well, I mean, he's got to load it up.
1: Right.
2: And it's in his own driveway. It's just hanging out a little bit.
1: Oh, gosh.
2: And it's not like we live
3: Why can't you do that? If you don't have an HOA.
2: Who knew?
1: It must be because the truck might be technically on the road.
2: Who knew that was a thing?
3: Yeah, I don't like it when cars park the wrong direction either. I get very furious.
2: We do not live in an area where we have cut through traffic. Do you know what I mean? Like, we know exactly who's parking. If you want to park your car the opposite direction, go ahead.
3: I'm in a cul-de-sac just about, and I don't like it. It's like an eyesore. That's the problem.
1: Mm.
3: The car is not, right, Matt? The car
2: no
3: is not.
2: No. Yeah, right, Matt? No one's seen it where I live.
4: The number. No, yeah, I said,
1: judging you.
4: Hair.
2: Yeah.
4: Yeah.
3: Well,
4: you
3: I don't
4: come
3: like
4: to
3: it.
4: My neighborhood, you'll see plenty of eyesores.
1: They have the opposite of HOA. They're like, you have to have a car on blocks in your yard.
4: Yeah.
1: No, Matt has a nice house. But Jason, so you're saying you don't like when cars are parked on the side of the road?
3: I don't really like that.
1: I don't either.
3: If it's parked the right way, don't park a tire on the lawn. So it has to be very close to the edge in the right direction. I just can't stand it. I don't like the look. I like the HOA. I don't like necessarily all the time how they run it, but I like having an HOA because it keeps people on their feet. Like, don't make the neighborhood look bad. Don't do this. I saw a camper in the neighborhood. I was counting down the hours. How
2: Jason
3: long?
2: Jason Jung Un. Really, it is.
1: You must park your car in your own driveway a certain way.
4: What?
2: And who's to say what looks bad?
3: Well,
2: you know, I guess you.
3: First of all, I think it's against the law. It's a ticket. If you park on the wrong side of the road, the wrong way.
2: That's what I'm telling you. Yeah. We did not know. I didn't know in our little neighborhood where there is no cut through that all of a sudden people are like, can't park this way. You have nothing else to do.
1: Right, exactly.
2: Come on.
1: Mm. Yeah.
2: And it didn't even happen to me. I'm just outraged for the people it happens to.
3: Yeah. For instance, you could bring like a camper. You have like one overnight in a row that you can do, which I think is reasonable because we don't. Campers all over the place. You don't want people working on their car in the drive. It's to prevent that stuff, so it keeps the value of your house.
1: No, I mean,
2: to a certain extent, I understand what you're saying, but this is a man who drives his trailer back and forth to the beach to move.
1: Right,
2: you know,
1: like, give him a second. I don't like when people park their cars on the side of the road, though, in the neighborhood, because it's like
2: because you have to go around.
3: But if you have nowhere else to park, I mean, if you have guests over.
1: These are neighborhoods. They all have driveways. They all have garages. Like, how do you not have guests? Is a different thing.
3: Have kids.
1: No.
2: Once you start having kids who drive, and you do have more vehicles, then I can see how it's like. Okay, maybe for a couple years till they're off on their way.
1: Yeah,
2: this is how it goes.
1: We had three kids driving at the same time.
2: Yeah,
1: and we had like five cars, but it was in our driveway. We didn't park. We couldn't park on the road because it's Horseman Creek. But
2: true.
1: But still.
2: Yeah.
1: But we didn't. We just parked. And you had to park like who leaves first. Mm-hmm. I mean, you had to have a little planning. I just don't like it because you're trying to get through the neighborhood. It just feels cluttered.
4: Mm.
2: My driveway's not big enough for that. My kids will be parking on the side of the road.
1: Your driveway's big enough, isn't it?
2: It absolutely is not. It's big enough for two cars. That is it.
1: Oh, you're saying if you don't park on the incline?
2: Uh-huh.
1: I mean, it's long enough to have more.
2: Long enough, but that ain't happening.
1: Oh.
3: I think if you dive deep into the HOA, you're not supposed to park on the side of the road for, it's like one overnight or something like that.
2: Guess we're going to get tickets.
3: Well, you're not HOA.
2: That's true. But we're still getting them from someone.
1: Some snitch.
3: And then when I was reading thoroughly through the HOA bylaws, there's actually a thing in there that talks about you can't leave your garage door open if you're not actively going in and out.
2: Well,
3: you understand
2: as someone
3: that
2: who
3: one?
2: Watches a lot of Dateline, it's for the best. Well, always close your garage door.
3: The kids are going in and out of time, so that's okay. I think it's more for working on cars and mechanics, and you're leaving your car open and all that's happening.
1: Well, and then this I could see somebody complaining about, but it's, you know, I recently got stuck in my garage.
2: Oh, yeah.
1: With the, my garage door wasn't working. I didn't know. I'm leaving at 4 a.m. to go to work. And I'm like,
2: you're like, no, I'm not.
1: I'm like, I had to wake up Eli, like, come hold the garage door. I'll get it up. And it was so heavy because I didn't know. Found out later a spring was broken. But, and I'm like, what? Because I've never not worked.
2: Yeah.
1: And then, so then I had to have, until I got a guy out there so I can get in and out because I have to plug my car in.
2: Oh, yeah.
1: Otherwise, just have it in the driveway. I had a ladder and the garage door would come down like, sitting on top of the ladder.
2: Yeah, can't have that.
1: I just left the garage door. I don't know. I can see someone complaining.
2: Mm.
1: Then I had Top Dog garage doors come out and fix it. So
2: boom.
1: Yeah, but I was just like, I can see somebody saying that doesn't look nice. There's a garage door that's like
3: with a ladder
1: quarter down and a ladder holding it up. But
2: I could see also because you had a string that was coming out of your car, the back seat of your car for like 7 years.
1: Yeah,
2: that you would also not fix it had you not called somebody.
1: Yeah,
2: you would just leave it. Oh, you'd be like, I'll get to it.
1: Yeah, I think if I didn't have an electric car, I might have waited a little bit longer.
2: Probably.
1: Because I was like, well, I don't have to go in the garage. But
3: it's expensive springs and stuff.
1: Yeah, no, this was I found a good deal. So
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1: Imagine, you know, you're already going through a lot of grief and you're at your dad's wake.
2: Mm-hmm.
1: And you go and you look in the coffin and it's somebody else.
2: Not your dad.
1: Not your dad. That happened to a family and they're obviously none too happy about it.
3: When we open the coffin, we find another man. And they were trying, like for hours, trying to convince us that he was our father. They say that they found, like in the same week, another person with a similar name. We don't know where's our father is at right now. They say that they cremated him, but we are not sure.
1: Oh.
2: Can I just say,
1: oh,
2: you have a good 5 minutes where I'm going to roll with it. Mm-hmm. You know what I mean? Like, let's just pretend that this is happening to me, right?
1: Right.
2: And you, there you go, walk up to the front, and then I look in, and it's not my dad, right?
1: Right.
2: For 5 full minutes, I'm like, okay, accidents happen.
1: It's a mistake.
2: I get it. No
1: this
2: big
1: sucks.
2: Deal.
1: Yeah.
2: It's when you start trying to convince me that it is him.
1: Right.
2: You know what I'm
1: right.
2: Like, that's where I'm going to draw the line, and I'm going to start to get angry.
1: Yes, the ultimate gaslighting is
2: yes.
1: Like, I know what my dad looks like.
2: Yeah, like, yeah. That's not him.
1: No.
2: Okay? That's not
1: no,
2: him.
1: I know it is for hours.
2: Yeah, forget it. That's
1: for
2: where
1: hours.
2: I'd get angry.
1: Well, and apparently the man who died was 84 years old, and he was 5'3" and bald, and then the person in the casket was tall with a full head of hair. And they're like, it's not even close.
2: It's not even close, and it's just not him. It's not him.
1: No, it's not.
2: That part's ridiculous to
1: no.
2: me. Now, and that's also very sad if he didn't want the dad to be cremated, but, you know, what's done is done. It's no one doing that.
1: Maybe we can run that by our official attorney if they have any like recourse. I mean, I don't know.
4: I think you're going to get some money from that.
1: Yeah,
2: probably.
1: That's not good.
2: Mm-hmm.
4: Yeah.
2: Because I forget. I know we have spoken to Lisa before about that one documentary in particular called The Mortician.
1: Yes.
2: Who was supposed to be cremating people solo, but he found a way. It was like way, Jason would like it, way more efficient to put several bodies into the crematorium.
1: Oh yeah, at the same time.
2: But it didn't
5: you're
2: tell the families.
5: Dead.
2: Yeah, but there's, you know, you have to the problem is if the family says we want it to just be my family member in there by themselves and you don't honor their wishes, then you get in trouble.
1: Well, and that's not what, and you're also not presenting that. You're not
2: right.
1: Saying, "Hey, we do
2: right.
1: combo cremos."
2: Right, you
1: can't, no, you can't do that.
4: You're looking for a discount.
2: Yeah. They do it for pets. They
1: oh,
2: will
1: they?
2: Do, yeah, because I found that out the hard way.
5: Would
2: amazing.
5: It be odd if you got, say they were doing a combo cremo, if you got the ashes back and it's other dead people in the ashes?
1: There'd have to be, right?
2: Like, there would be.
1: They wouldn't be able to separate
4: I don't know
1: it.
4: That you could keep it separate.
2: There would be no way. And I think that's one of the things that we learned on the documentary, The Mortician, is that, and I think it's on HBO still, but it's like you can put several bodies in there together, but all the ashes are coming out.
1: They're going mixed
2: and you,
1: up.
2: Yeah.
4: And I mean,
2: just,
4: you can maybe, I've seen a body go into the furnace or oven, whatever they're called, the cremation machine.
1: the burner.
4: Yeah.
2: Yeah.
4: And I mean, if you put it under a certain maybe blanket or something, you could confirm that the ashes that are in the middle, but you would not be able to get all the ashes.
2: No. And that was my thought too, is like, even if you say as a family member, we want it to just be our loved one, aren't there still some ashes left over from before? You can't get it at all.
4: I mean, depends on how it's washed.
1: Yeah, I don't know how they clean it.
2: And
1: I don't know.
2: Do you clean it in between? I only know what I know from The Mortician, and that was a documentary, and he was not doing it the right way.
4: Right.
2: So that's all I know.
1: He's like, just keep putting them in. But then also, like, people become casual with
2: sure.
1: that. You know, if you work in the industry, you know, I'm not saying that people who do that are doing bad things, but how could you not? Like, I remember coming, my dad, you know, where he was buried, and we were going to do the gravesite part of the process, and we pulled up, and there were some workers out there, like by his grave, not necessarily his, but like close to it. And they're like laughing and joking. And we were sad. It was an emotional time.
2: Sure.
1: You know, cause he was at peace with everything. We were at peace with everything, but it was like for a split second, I was like, not cool. Then I was like, oh wait, they're just doing their job.
2: They're not thinking.
1: They're just at work and they're part of the landscaping thing and they're not even thinking.
2: Yeah.
1: But then when they saw us, they kind of like, when they realized we were walking up, then they stopped. They kind of walked away and they stopped with the joking or whatever. But
2: that's a good, that's at least they were respectful.
1: Once they saw it, you know, but I'm like, yeah, they're people. They're at work. They're not, it's not their loved one.
2: They're probably just joking around the same way we would.
1: Exactly.
2: You know?
1: Yes.
2: I did just hear, this reminded me of, listening to Jeff Lewis, who I really enjoy from Flipping Out, but he was talking to one of his co-hosts, and they said that their mom and dad bought a plot together. They were supposed to be buried side by side. And the mom, I believe the mom, the dad passed away first. And the mom found out, because they went to go visit the grave one day, that they had buried somebody in her plot.
1: Oh, gosh.
2: Right beside the dad.
1: Oh, no.
2: And they're like, this is supposed to be mine. And it was really funny because it turned out to be their lifelong electrician got somehow or another got buried right there.
1: Weird.
2: In a very weird. So anyway, they bought the plot of land on the other side and behind, so that would never happen again. Wow. But I wonder how many times that happens.
1: Yeah, I mean, because who's verifying it?
2: And like, then once it's done, it's done. What are you going to do? Dig them up?
1: I guess they could, but that's...
2: You could
5: dig it up. And you're only moving the casket.
1: Jason, do you want to be cremated?
5: No. I told you, cryogenics.
2: Oh.
1: Oh, that's right.
4: Freeze that man.
5: Mm-hmm. Yeah. Yeah, well, you never know. 300 years, 400 years, all of a sudden.
4: Let's torment future generations.
5: Okay, thanks, man. Maybe there'll be something better than Ozempic for you guys.
2: There might be.
1: Well, what does it have to do with anything?
2: With dying?
1: That was a little shock.
2: What do you mean?
4: He got his feelings hurt.
5: If you wait 300 or 400 years, it might be just something that food's made, you don't have to worry about weight at all. You can eat as much as you want.
2: Okay.
1: Yeah.
4: Yeah. Yeah. Mm-hmm. The Earth's not going to be here in 300 years.
2: Stupid.
4: Yeah, we're destroying it. We're good. Right.

0: KZL.
1: Kristen Cavallari is going to tell it like it is every single time, whether you like it or you don't like it. She says that she went on a date with a very famous man. As a matter of fact, they dated about 4 years ago.
2: Okay.
1: She doesn't name him, but I'm going to try to figure it
2: we
1: out.
2: We can figure that out.
1: We can. About 4 years ago. They had spent time together. She thought maybe she was enjoying his company until he tried to trick her into playing with his wiener.
2: Wow.
1: Mm-hmm. Her words.
3: Interesting.
1: Her words.
2: I mean, it's the ultimate goal, I guess, but it's like...
1: you can't trick somebody
2: into that. You can't trick somebody.
1: She said that, this is according to Kristen, that they went on some really great dates. The second date, however, ended on a sour note. It ended. So it was going really well, ended on a sour note.
2: Ruined it with his horniness.
1: Yeah.
4: I can't control my horny levels.
1: He couldn't.
2: So dumb.
1: They spent the day at the Beverly Hills Hotel at the spa and swimming. Then they took showers separately. Then they had dinner on the patio, and that's where he made his move. Kristen said that the guy started talking about body insecurities that you have to get past when you first start dating somebody. And then he showed a mole on his unit.
4: I can't control my horny level.
1: He's like, I got this mole.
2: Do you want to see it? Come on, bro. It's one thing to say it like, oh, if you're talking about body insecurities, like I have a mole you know, down there and I don't, you know.
1: Here's the thing. She didn't see a mole.
2: Oh.
1: Uh-huh. He told her, oh, it's kind of flesh colored.
2: Ah!
1: So that she'd have to look harder and closer.
3: Oh my
4: I
3: gosh.
4: Can't control my horny level.
1: Mm-hmm. She said she's very happy that nothing happened, even though his manhood was in her face.
2: Oh my gosh.
1: Mm-hmm.
2: And that's like a very famous person.
1: Yes.
2: You know, that has a lot of money and you would think be more sophisticated, but that horny level, boy, will make you stupid.
1: She said, you know, that's just what he does. I was like, oh, okay. I mean, I don't know. I guess that's his move, I suppose. But anyway, nothing ever happened. And she said that Kristen Cavallari did say she never publicly admitted to dating this guy so that we probably wouldn't be able to figure out who it was.
2: I'm trying to figure it out. I put it in the chat.
3: Celebrities with moles on their wieners.
1: You say they have moles on their wieners.
2: Yeah. Oh, she's not saying where. I'm just trying to find anyone she dated 4 years ago, but... Because I'd like to find out. A-list celebrity, though.
1: That's what she said. Yep. What she said. So, anyway, there is a brand new biopic.
2: Real quick, though. And the thing is, and that's her business, but it's like if he just played it cool and they, at the end of the day, maybe she's like, hey, do you want to come, you know, or whatever.
1: It probably would have ended.
2: And he ruined it because he was like, you want to see a mole in my wiener?
1: Yeah.

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1: Because he's done it before and it works.
2: And it worked.
1: You idiot.
2: Yeah.
1: I mean, not you, not her. Because she's like, that's gross. I said, anything a guy does that seems off is because it's worked once.
2: One time.
3: Yep. Yeah.
1: Matt is so right about that.
3: Mm-hmm.
2: I wholeheartedly agree. All right, there is a brand new biopic coming out of Gene Wilder's life. You know, obviously, Willy Wonka. And we've got a bit of a problem with the person that could be playing him in the biopic.
1: Oh, really? They already named somebody?
2: Well, I mean...
3: It's not.
2: Exactly.
1: Oh.
2: Yes, who it's not.
1: Okay.
2: Who it's not. Tell you who it's not coming up.

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2: How about Fishful Thinking? 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
1: There I was, right in the middle of my church picnic, serving up the lemonade and the sweet tea with my friend Heather. And we're standing, you know, just like filling the drinks, very, very busy, lots of people coming through, when all of a sudden, this man appears kind of to my right, and he just turns to me and he says, "Hey, if you ever want any dirt on Jared, let me know."
2: And this is where Jason should say, "That's not very Christian of him." At a no. church activity, yeah, like, I have gossip.
1: Guess what? I'm not Jason. And I was like, "What you got?"
2: Oh, no, I would do the same thing. Don't get me wrong. I would be like, "What is it?"
1: Yeah, I definitely started with, "Don't worry. I have at least 18 years yes. of dirt yes. on Jared B. Pike."
2: It's almost 19.
1: "But what you got?" Yeah. And he goes, "Well, Jared, every single year, takes his kids around the neighborhood trick-or-treating and takes everybody else's candy, but doesn't leave candy out for the neighborhood
3: gosh,
1: kids."
3: How dare you?
1: And I almost, in that moment, dropped both cups of lemonade that I was holding.
2: What?
1: And I thought, that bastard.
3: Yeah, that is
1: that's
3: terrible.
1: That's who he is.
3: It is.
1: At
3: it
1: his
3: is.
1: Core.
3: Jared.
1: That's who you're. Even Heather, the woman that you have met, who we co-teach Sunday school together, and she looked at me and she said, "That's who you work with, someone like that?" And I said, "Yeah."
2: For the record.
1: Yeah. Nope.
2: No, I can say.
1: What?
2: For the record.
1: How are you going to talk your way out of this?
2: I turn the lights off because I'm not there.
1: So what?
3: Well, you
1: I'm
3: leave
1: not at
3: a
1: home.
3: Bucket out.
2: The bowl.
1: I'm not at home.
2: And I left the bowl before, and I have the bowl because the bowl's when you reach into it. It attacks you.
1: Oh, okay.
2: So I have left the bowl.
1: Do you put candy in it?
2: I went trick-or-treating one time in my neighborhood.
1: Do you put candy in that bowl?
2: Yes, I do.
1: You do?
2: Yes.
1: Okay.
3: I have the same bowl as you. The thing goes like that. It's not big enough for a sufficient
2: no,
3: amount.
2: No, you can't do that. It's like I put out a bowl of candy. It's like, I'm, you know, and our neighborhood has like 20 houses. It's not a big neighborhood.
1: Okay.
2: And then the other two times, I thought it was going to be something. Okay. The other two
1: I
2: times.
1: I can't wait to see what you wrote down. Because I said, why don't you write it down?
2: I was like, I don't do anything in my neighborhood. I go to my house and I leave.
4: Jared's like, I've done worse.
1: Yeah.
2: So I was like, oh, this is
1: pulls
2: worse.
1: Pulls up the piece of paper and throws it in the trash.
2: The body, right? The body's in the backyard? Right. No. No, I could see that. No.
1: Uh-huh.
2: And then the last, I've been there for 3 Halloweens.
1: Mm-hmm.
2: The first year, put the bowl out. I went and bought a special bowl. The one where the guy, it's a skeleton that goes, like when you put your hand in it. And then the last 2 years, we don't even stay in the neighborhood. We go to somebody else's neighborhood.
1: Okay, either way.
2: You just turn the lights off and I don't leave the bowl. People just take all the candy.
1: Yeah, but we're, so what? That's the point of Halloween is that we, even though we go, we leave our house too.
2: Right.
1: And so, but we leave bags of candy or candy in a huge bowl for the neighborhood kids that come to our home.
2: Yeah, because I was in that big old fancy neighborhood.
1: But you are
2: not mine. I'm saying that this last.
1: That is who you are at your core. You're like, give me all the candy. Oh, I don't have to put it out. I'm not home. That's just how you think.
2: I thought people just turn their lights off.
1: If they're not home and not trick or treating somewhere else,
3: especially in your own neighborhood, you are taking everybody else's candy, but you're not going to.
2: People's neighborhoods and people will be—they're there. They're at home and their lights are off. They don't even have
3: because they might be out of town, but they're not actually taking everybody else's candy.
2: I see people inside watching TV,
1: but they're not trick or treating. They're not going to get candy and giving nothing in return.
2: Well, I'll make it my mid-year resolution to leave bowl of candy out.
3: It's not that we have to change you; it's the mentality.
1: Yes, is that you really in your mind? You're not going to change it. It's like the same idea as that you...
2: I left the bowl out the first
1: you
2: year.
1: You are the same idea. You're entitled to park at the front because you're just going to be a minute. Mm-hmm. Everybody else can park wherever they want.
2: Jason
1: I don't have to leave
2: now.
1: Candy.
3: I sent a photo of all the other people that are parked in that side. Did you not see it?
1: Yes.
2: No, but 7 wrongs will make a right, Jason.
1: But that's the idea.
3: There's no fire lane. It's a little different when you're in a fire lane blocking the entrance of the place. Nobody's... I'm not blocking
2: anything.
3: The food
2: line manager complained on you. That's all I'm saying.
3: Probably because he...
1: Yep.
4: No, here we go.
1: No,
3: probably because we did the segment about how you actually want to
2: save. There's definitely, okay, I can see that. I didn't even think about it.
3: I asked ChatGPT right now, and I explained the situation. What is a person like that called?
1: Yeah, what?
2: Oh my God.
1: What is a person like that called? Go ahead.
3: Well, I just said the situation. What is it called? And nobody, it froze up, so I'm doing Google right now.
2: It froze up.
1: It's okay. Like too many names.
2: I got it.
1: What's
2: you broke chat, why don't you go berate a legless person again?
3: This is, okay. You know what? I took responsibility. You can't take responsibility. You have to deflect it up, pivot on somebody else, take responsibility.
2: I honestly thought that if you left your house, you turned the lights off. That was like, don't come to my house.
3: Yes, that part's right. You're missing the main part.
1: Yeah.
3: You are taking candy from everybody else.
1: Yes, you're taking, taking, taking, and giving nothing back in return.
3: And honestly, if I were to do that, Even if I wasn't in my own neighborhood, I would still leave Kami out anyways for the kids in our neighborhood.
2: All right, fair enough.
3: And okay. People don't like that. But I did type in, finally.
2: Because Jim and I don't trust
3: what would somebody be called if they trick-or-treat in the neighborhood but doesn't leave candy at his own house? There's no official term, but a lot of people would call it freeloader.
1: Oh, yeah. That's a check.
3: Candy leecher.
1: Candy leecher.
3: All like take, that. No give person.
2: Yeah. No give person. I'm a fourth grader like that. You're a no give person. I want to be that. A no give person.
3: A social tariff dodger.
2: A what?
4: A social tariff dodger.
2: Tariff. Lord.
1: I kind of like that one. Social tariff dodger. It's outside the box.
2: Okay. All right. That's more current. Yeah. In
3: that's
2: the news.
3: Funny.
1: What did you write down?
2: The only thing I can think of, and it's because it's Eli's responsibility, is taking the trash cans back the day of the trash getting there. So he'll be out there another day. I'm like, Eli, bring the trash cans back.
1: Yeah.
2: Everyone's trash is back, or the trash cans are back except ours.
1: Mm-hmm.
2: Can you bring it? Bro, I'll do it later. I'm like, then I end up doing it. Yeah. You know what I'm saying?
1: Yeah.
2: So I'll say, that's the only thing I can think of.
3: Mm-hmm. Halloween and Scrooge. Halloween Grinch.
2: I like that one.
3: I love it.
1: But he's not those things, because you'll dress up and then you'll go get the candy and you love it. You just don't want to provide for anybody in your...
3: That's because he's a tricker but no treater.
1: Yeah. That's right. That's what you are.
2: I promise you, in my heart of hearts, I'm not like, oh, I don't want to give people candy.
3: I know.
2: I'm
3: it's not the gonna, mentality I'm that not you don't realize.
1: No, I don't think that you think, oh, I'm getting away with... I think you, in your mind, you're just like, I'm gonna go get things. I don't have to give. Like, I think I do. That's how it comes across.
2: I can see it come across that way.
1: Yes. Like, well, I'm not buying candy.
3: Why?
1: You're not
3: why
1: be
3: would
1: home.
3: You think that if you're not leaving candy out for the neighbors?
2: Because the first year when we were trick or treating in the neighborhood, I'm like, oh, I'm gonna be in the neighborhood. I can't be at the house because I don't have a spouse. And I was like,
1: leave a bowl. We leave.
2: And guess what? I left a bowl and I still have the same bowl.
1: 1 year. All the other years you said you didn't.
2: Or I don't know. Maybe it was 2 years, because the only time I remember going to another neighborhood was last year, because we came across the guy who owns Amanzi Marble and Granite's house.
1: Oh, yeah.
2: And it's like the craziest Halloween house I've ever seen in my life. And that was, so last year was the year that I turned the lights off and I leave.
1: And don't be trying to bring, I don't have a spouse in this one. My spouse and I leave together.
3: Everybody
1: There's
3: leaves.
1: Nobody at the house.
4: And we both go.
1: Yeah.
3: But I have my cameras
2: Seems
3: on,
2: dangerous.
3: My floodlights on, and if I see somebody suspicious, I skate back. And
2: what's worse?
1: But.
2: What's worse? I'll own it.
1: Okay.
2: I'll own it. But what's worse? Jason waiting by the door with a loaded gun for trick-or-treaters?
3: No,
2: or just turning your light
3: it's
2: off?
3: It's
2: no candy.
3: No, it's down the hallway.
2: You said you waited by the door with a gun.
4: It's within arm's reach.
3: It's right there.
1: That is absolutely 1,000 times worse.
3: No, it's not.
1: Yeah, it is.
3: I have a smoke machine and fog comes out.
1: Oh, even better to hide your gun.
3: And then I leave tons of candy. Always can take four pieces
4: it
3: or more.
4: It disorients them when the smoke goes.
3: Until, out of the blue, somebody from not in the neighborhood comes down and tries to take all the candy.
2: But Katie, tell me, I'll own it. All right. I can see that. I can see how it comes across. I promise you, that's not my mindset, but I could totally see how that comes across. Let me know who the neighbor is so I can put a razor blade in his apple.
3: Oh, my God.
2: Not for his kid.
1: I'm not a snitch.
2: For him.
1: I'm not a snitch.
2: We have some snitches in our neighborhood, though.

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1: Good news. It's National Leave Work Early Day.
2: Yes.
1: But, I mean, I guess you can't just leave. What is an excuse you gave to leave work early? It wasn't, like, legit. You're like, I don't want to be here anymore. I'm going to make something up.
2: We've just reached that point, I think, all of us. At some point, we were like, that's it.
1: Yeah.
2: That's it.
1: Yeah, I got to go. Let's go to Jonathan. Jonathan, what's an excuse you've made for leaving work early?
3: Good morning. So I don't do it anymore, but I am a type 1 diabetic, and I used to rip out my insulin pump just so I'd get to leave early.
2: Oh my God. That is so extreme. I love it.
1: That's when you want to go home.
2: Right? So bad.
1: So you would say, hey, I got to, you know, I got to get out of here. This is dangerous.
3: Yeah, exactly. I'd be like, you know, I could go into a coma. I could need to go to the hospital. any extra supplies.
2: Bravo.
3: Meanwhile, most of the time, I would keep supplies in my car so that when I left, I could just put a new set in.
2: Yeah, wow. And then you just drive away, like, got away with another one.
1: Headed to the bar. All right, Jonathan, appreciate it. Let's go to Shane. Shane, what excuse have you used to get out of work early?
4: Well, I know this is probably not good to say, but one time I wanted to leave early for no apparent reason, and I decided, what can I do? So I faked high blood pressure.
1: I faked that you had high blood pressure. What'd you say?
4: I'm like, man, I gotta go home, you know, my blood pressure's up. And what I did was I went to the bathroom, got some paper towels, and scrubbed my face really good with a paper towel. So my face will be beet red.
5: What in the hell?
1: I love it.
4: And so I was like, oh man, I'm having I think I'm having heart palpitations. I can hardly breathe.
2: Uh-huh.
4: They're like, oh my God, your face is red. You need an ambulance? I'm like, no, I should be fine.
2: I'm fine.
4: I should be home.
2: What did you?
4: Go home and take an aspirin, lay down, and I should be fine.
5: What do you do for a job?
4: I'd rather not say.
2: Well, how about this? You get off scot-free. You're home. You're getting home. You've just lied to get out of, you know, leaving early. What did you do? I hope it was worth it.
4: I went home and watched TV.
5: Oh my God. I couldn't
2: I've
5: do
2: had
5: that.
2: It. I've just had it.
1: You just needed a mental break.
4: I did DoorDash and had my herbal supplements, and I was fine.
2: Good for you.
1: Okay. Shane, great call. Appreciate it.
4: All right. You guys have a great day.
1: Here's some of the best excuses that some people have said over the years. Jury duty.
5: You gotta prove that sometimes.
2: I think you do. They ask for, because I've had it recently, and you turn in your paper.
5: Yeah. They give you something.
2: Yeah.
5: Yeah.
1: I mean, I guess if your employer doesn't ask.
2: That's true. It's kind of like the sick notes at school. You know, your doctor always says, do you need this for your kids or do you need it for yourself? I'm like, I guess.
1: Yeah, I'll take it.
2: I guess.
1: And they don't ask. Yeah. Your car broke down. But it's like, if you're already at work, I don't know how you could leave early if your car broke
2: down.
1: But you're just like, I got to get out, you know, around lunchtime to go get it fixed or something. My car's not working well. You broke a tooth.
2: Oh.
5: Well, that's not a good excuse. Then you're going to have to come to work the next day with a broken tooth.
2: No, you could just say it's your back molar or something.
1: These are excuses to leave early. Like, you're already there.
5: Why would you leave early? Because you broke your tooth in the back.
2: You lie about it.
1: Yeah. But
2: you're lying.
6: If it hurts.
2: Yeah.
1: If you actually did break a tooth, you probably would want to go home.
2: You would. But if you're going to lie about it, you just say it's one of your back molars. What are they going to say? Let me see it?
1: Let me see. Here they probably
2: would. Yeah, that's true. You're right. Nobody in their right mind would, but here they will.
1: Show me.
2: Right.
1: You can't leave 10 minutes early.
2: You know what? If it were Jason, we're like, Jason, my back molar, he'd be like, let me take a look at it. I used to be a dentist. Like, what?
1: I don't do amateur dentistry.
6: It might just be a tonsil stone.
2: Right.
1: Yeah. I got something on my desk. I can help you. There's number two, your dog ate something questionable. Like, maybe like, oh, they ate something. Oh, gotta take him to the vet.
2: Oh, that's
1: a good one.
2: Okay.
1: And then they said the number one excuse, the best excuse, if you want to leave work early, this is a lot. These are all lies. A pipe burst at your house.
5: Oh yeah. That's an emergency.
2: Yep.
5: I will say that for me, if somebody told me, like if Katie came up to me and said, oh my God, two things. I have explosive diarrhea.
2: I was wondering where that one was.
1: It wasn't on there.
2: That's
1: it's
2: not
1: crazy.
2: On there.
5: The other one would be, I'm having girl issues because immediately I don't want to know anything about it.
2: I
5: don't understand it. Please don't tell me. Go to your pregnancy camp. I don't know.
2: Do you know, the only time, I've never done it, the only time I have ever experienced a true period emergency. Do you remember? I called Ben. I didn't go home.
1: That's right. Yep.
2: I called my husband and I said, will you please pack a bag with new underwear, tampons, and a new pair of jeans? Yeah. And he did it.
1: And he brought this
2: right to you. And he brought it to me here. I could have totally used it to go home. Such an idiot.
5: Disgusting.
1: In the future.
2: In the future. No. That's true.
5: That is gross.
1: I'm trying to think about if I've ever made an excuse to leave early.
2: Diarrhea, I think, would work because nobody's going to say, prove it.
1: Yeah. I just feel like once I'm at work, I'm here.
2: You're here.
1: Yeah.
6: Same.
1: Mm-hmm. I think we've all made excuses.
5: The only time I've ever lied to my employer was 21 years ago, and I worked in Norfolk.
2: Uh-huh.
5: And I was drinking on a Sunday, pretty heavy, and I had a bunch of people over. And this guy convinced me, and at the time, I'm like, you know how when you're drinking, you have the balls almost?
2: Sure.
5: He convinced me, he's like, don't go into work tomorrow. Me and you are going to play golf. I'm like, hell yeah. You know what? I am going to do that. The next day when I woke up, I was panicking the entire day. I couldn't even enjoy it. I thought people were going to see me. It was awful. I hated it so much not being on that golf course. I just didn't like it. I was uncomfortable. I feel like I was a liar. I hated it.
1: Yeah.
2: Ironically, how I feel when I really am sick and I call out.
1: I do too.
2: If I'm driving to the doctor's, I'd be like, I saw Katie driving. Be like, yeah, to the doctor.
1: Right. I know.
2: You know, or whatever it is.
1: Like you're almost disappointed when the doctor's like, you just have a cold. You're like, no, it has to be worse.
2: Because I feel really bad.
1: Come on, tell them. It's worse.
2: Yeah.
5: I saw a statistic online about a significant amount of bosses will drive by your house to see if your car's there. I was shocked about the percentage of it. I'm like, what a waste of time.
2: Yeah, that is a huge waste of time. And you know what? They should be written up, those bosses, by somebody for taking company time to do that.
1: Yeah, what a waste.
2: Yeah.
5: I just never, ever, ever, if I'm sick, I don't want to call out.
2: We know.
1: You've caused illnesses and probably death.
2: You no bring one's it all here.
5: The only one time years and years ago I called out because I was literally crawling on my floor. I could not get up. I literally couldn't function. I wouldn't be able to drive. That's the only time. And when you're that sick, really that sick, you just don't care anymore.
2: Yeah. Also want you to stay home more when you're sick because you do get everybody else sick.
5: I typically don't get sick.
1: You gave Katie the flu.
2: Flu. Confirmed.
1: You had the flu and you gave it to her.
2: Mm-hmm.
6: Jason just doesn't identify as sick when he's sick.
5: Right. Yeah. That was the one time I was sick at work.
2: Mm-mm. Nope, there have been other times too.
1: We're like, what's wrong with you?
2: Just allergies. We're like, my ass.
6: I wouldn't say one.
5: You're
1: like, I'm weepy eyes. Is that right?
2: Weepy eyes. So gross.
1: And you're like, sluggish. My dad is not allergies.
2: Yeah.
5: Okay. Well, and I accidentally spit in Katie's mouth. Well,
1: coughed, yeah.
5: I coughed.
2: You coughed in the spit.
5: A drop.
2: Yes.
1: Mm-hmm. And to be fair, the first 12 years I worked here before COVID, whatever that time was.
2: Yeah.
1: I missed work one time being sick
2: because it was such a thing.
1: There's such a pressure
2: yes.
1: to be here, and I think I came to work with swine flu.
2: Yeah.
1: Yeah, I really did. I couldn't function. I'm just here. Yeah. Is when Jack Murphy was here. I'm like just doing. I'm just like
2: we just had to.
1: Like,
5: y'all came to work with COVID.
2: Yes. Well, we didn't know.
5: Yeah.
2: Matt.
6: I didn't. I didn't come to work with COVID.
2: You didn't come to work with COVID.
1: No, we were blaming you for giving us COVID.
6: Yeah, you're welcome.
2: Thank you.
1: No, that was scary at that time.
2: At that time, forget how scary it was.
1: We didn't have the vaccine then. We didn't know.
2: We didn't know what was happening.
6: And for real, you're welcome to Jared. It got rid of his allergies.
2: That's right.
1: It did. The only thing is, at the time, we didn't know, but my dad had cancer.
2: Yeah.
1: And I was like, I went to Sunday dinner before we found out I had it. And I was like, no. Then I felt guilty because I was around him. But he ended up getting it, COVID, and he did better than I did.
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2: Find this kind of stuff fascinating.
1: You have young kids in the car, you want to turn it down. 3, 2, 1.
2: Madonna is naming her best lover. And she says it was John F. K. Jr., the son of John F.
5: Kennedy. Oh, okay.
2: Yep.
1: Uh-huh. He gone.
2: He's gone. There's a great show on.
1: I heard it was good. Yeah.
2: Where it's the story about John F. K. Jr. and Carolyn Bessette. Remember, they were killed in an airplane accident. But there's a great. I think it's Netflix.
1: I'm not sure.
2: It's on one of them.
1: Yeah.
2: But it's great. Here's the thing about Madonna naming JFK
1: big
2: Jr.
1: Caveat here.
2: There's a big caveat. A huge caveat. After qualifying, Madonna was asked to name her best lover after qualifying that she was only counting dead people.
1: Oh, Okay. How many people has she been with? I mean, she is older, but been with her dead. Yeah.
2: Only counting the dead people.
1: Is he the only one?
2: I don't know. I have to do a whole search on who she hooked up with. But the interviewer was asking her, and then he said that, oh, I've heard that JFK Jr.'s manhood was impressive, and he was talented between the sheets, and Madonna confirmed it.
5: Oh, wow.
2: But he's dead, so he can't.
1: And then the one other caveat.
2: That part I didn't see.
1: It was later in the article. They never had sex. They did everything but.
2: Oh, really?
1: Because it's during like the time when everyone's like freaked out about HIV, and they said they were in a situation where they didn't have
2: protection.
1: And
2: but
1: so
2: they did all the other things.
1: They did
2: everything
1: but. So it's like, you can't be the bet and you never did it.
2: Yeah.
5: Yeah.
2: I mean,
1: Yeah.
2: I guess technically.
5: Well, you're a lover, but not necessarily everything else is.
2: Yeah.
5: I mean, I think the thing that we talked about, or the birthday thing is considered sex to a lot of people.
2: Well, interesting the way that it is all worded, given that, because I did not know that, because they say, who was your best sexual partner?
1: Yeah.
2: And then they say, talented between the sheets.
1: Right.
2: So, I mean, you can be, all those things can be true.
1: That's true.
2: Yeah.
5: Would you say Ben is the most talented?
2: Yeah.
5: Okay.
2: And especially because we have been doing it for so long.
5: That's a different connection.
2: Yeah,
5: but did you have to train him or no?
2: No.
5: Okay.
2: Mm-mm. I did not. But I think it just gets better.
1: Because
2: then you just are way more open about lots of things.
1: Right.
2: Mm-hmm.
5: Okay.
2: Yeah.
1: Is Carol the best?
5: Well, she had a lot of practice before me.
2: You're so really rude. That is so rude.
6: He can say it. It's his birthday. Yeah. Let him say it.
1: That's right.
5: And it's a compliment.
2: No, it isn't.
5: I just said she's really good because of the practice. I'm glad she had the practice before me.
1: You think she's the best?
2: She's ever
5: had? I was waiting for her to catch up to the practice, and now she's on par.
2: Yeah. Oh.
1: Mm-hmm. Do you honestly think
5: 100%
1: that she thinks that you're the best she's ever
5: had? Oh, no. Definitely not. I think, in fact, when we're doing it, I think she's imagining Matt at this point.
2: Well, she might be.
1: Anyone over 6 feet.
2: Right.
1: Matt's like, I'll take it.
5: Yeah, sure. I mean, your past, sexy time is practice.
2: Sure.
5: I mean, seriously, you have to practice. If not, I mean, I remember the first time I just lay there like a loser.
1: Yeah.
2: I think most people would say that.
5: Yes.
2: I think most people for their first, you're like.
1: You just laid there?
2: What do you do?
1: You didn't.
2: Just like 12.
1: Oh, yeah, that's
5: true. Right now, you know, it takes 3 minutes and 54 seconds. Yeah. That's how long I last. Back then, it was
1: 34 seconds.
2: Yeah.
1: Right.
2: Yes.
1: Well, my first time was on my wedding night, and I was doing work.
2: But you were also older.
1: Yeah.
2: Yeah,
1: 24,
2: Jason,
1: almost
2: how,
1: 25.
2: You were how old?
5: 16.
2: Yeah,
5: 15
2: okay,
5: and a half.
2: 16,
1: yeah,
2: so
1: yeah.
2: He,
1: no, but I was very nervous.
2: That's probably the first time he ever saw boobs.
1: Yeah. Oh,
2: was
1: yeah,
2: it?
1: True.
2: Or minus the National Geographics.
1: Well, they also had that.
6: His babysitter.
1: Babysitter was a pedophile.
2: Oh my
1: allegedly.
2: God, I forgot about that.
5: Well,
2: that,
5: let's not make her out to be terrible. I mean,
1: if a guy did that to some girl he was babysitting, he'd be in prison.
5: And that's the double standard. But yes, I do think so. But I will tell you, Carol is the best. I do give her the compliment because that is important in a relationship. You might not think so, Jared. You might not think so, Katie.
1: Who said? I think it's very important.
5: I think it's extremely important, especially if you're connecting on an emotional level. That physical level takes you, especially for men. Men, it even takes them more on an emotional level. Women are the person and how you're connecting even way before it. The guy, when you have a really good connection with sex, it takes you on a whole different level emotionally.
1: Yeah.
2: Mm. Yeah, I think we all agree with that.
1: We all agree. And if it's not good, no chance of getting better, then that's
5: tough.
1: That'd be a difficult thing.
2: I don't think that there's ever...
1: There's always a chance to get better.
2: Yes,
1: but yes.
2: I was going to say, I don't think you could ever say, oh, it will never. You just need to figure out different ways of communicating.
1: Yeah. Right.
5: That's why women should never fake anything, because the guy will never learn.
1: No.
2: Right.
1: Because in our mind, like, yeah, I did that.
2: Yep.
5: Yeah.
1: If you're faking it.
2: Mm-hmm.
6: Yeah, you're reinforcing bad behavior.
1: Yeah, 100%.
5: That's right.
2: And I agree.
5: There's a lot of studies that show that like more than half of women at least have faked it once.
2: Sure.
5: You have?
2: Yeah. Sometimes you're like, okay, this is all right. But I do not make it a practice at all.
5: You fake it?
2: One time probably. But I really don't.
1: I faked it way before.
2: As you have?
1: Mm-hmm.
2: Yeah.
1: I was married one time. It just wasn't happening.
2: Yeah, it's not. And at that point, you're like.
1: And I think we were using protection at the time, which I freaking hated.
2: Mm-hmm.
1: And I'm like, why are you even doing that? And then I was like, this is not going to happen. And I was just like, and I ran to the bathroom and like disposed of the no evidence.
2: No evidence.
1: Yeah, I was like, that was great. And I came back and just threw the empty thing away. What a waste. I could have reused it. No, it's gross. No, but seriously, that one time, I was just like, this is not happening.
2: Yeah.
1: And I didn't want her to feel bad. I mean, I was married, whatever.
5: Well, I'll tell you right now, the one good thing about Carol in this whole situation is she will get pissed if it's not there.
2: Yes.
5: I mean, she feels like I don't like her anymore and this and that and rejected.
2: Oh,
5: I'm like,
2: if you don't.
5: If I don't.
1: She ever worried that you won't?
5: Oh, if I don't, boy, she's yeah. just like, just unbelievably upset.
1: Yeah,
2: I can see
5: that. She feels like that she doesn't turn me on anymore, all that stuff. And it's very rare.
2: Yeah, I was like, is this happening a lot?
5: No, but I will tell you this, and I think me and Jared talked about this. Morning for me, horrible.
1: I don't like it.
5: I don't know what it is. It's horrible. And a lot of people like it in the morning.
1: I don't.
5: I hate it. But it's there, but it's not. I'm just not into it as much. I think it has to do with, like, you have stress all day. Then at the end, it's like, oh,
1: your
5: my
1: body's
5: God.
1: Warmed up. It's almost like your body's warmed up for it.
5: There's something.
1: And there's something, we'll tell you off the air, Katie, that as guys, maybe you know it.
2: But off the air.
1: But okay. It's also like a physical thing where you're like, that's not even as good because I think your body's even ready to be doing that stuff. And the morning breath. I mean, have I done it? Yes. Like if it's like, almost more of like a quickie, like a full set. It's like.
2: Oh, full session?
1: No. I don't know. I don't like it.
2: Yeah.
1: I mean, I'm not going to say no to it, but I would rather not.
5: Mm-hmm. I immediately, when I think we're going to do it in the morning, go get the mouthwash for Carol.
2: But not for yourself.
5: No, I do it too.
1: He chomps on an onion first and then gets her. What about you, Matt?
2: Rubs it under his
1: morning?
2: Pits.
1: Is that
6: No, not morning. My wife and I are on two. I'm a morning person. She's not.
2: Yeah, do you so like morning? Rare.
6: No. I don't know that I ever have.
1: Really? Like you didn't like just roll over and you're
5: on vacation?
6: No.
1: You've never had morning sex?
6: Mm-mm.
1: Oh.
6: Not that I know of.
1: Really?
6: Okay. I could have been drugged at one point. Honestly, sitting here thinking about it, I don't think I've ever in the morning.
2: With our schedules.
6: Afternoon, maybe.
2: Yeah, afternoon.
6: But never morning.
2: Sure.
1: Like on the weekend and stuff.
6: Mm-mm.
2: Not with young kids.
1: I'd rather not.
2: Absolutely not.
1: Sometimes when you need to do it, like,
5: and
1: oh
5: let's
1: my God.
5: Give some advice to women. Pay attention.
2: Oh, God.
5: What?
2: Nothing.
5: This is going to, every guy's going to agree with this. And women tend to do this. Let's say it's taking an extra long time. The worst thing you could say is, what's wrong with you?
1: Yes.
5: Well, then I can't. Like, is it the rejection starts there? Then psychologically, because it is a lot of psychological stuff, it makes it almost impossible.
2: Mm-hmm.
1: Yeah, it's no matter how attracted you are to your partner, if there's and they're like, what's wrong? You're like,
2: no, don't say.
1: Like, are you going to be able to? You're like,
5: oh my gosh.
2: I don't think I would use that wording.
1: Yeah.
5: I think it also happens for women with pressure too.
1: Yeah.
2: Yes.
5: If you're what's going on?
2: Mm-hmm.
5: They all of a sudden start getting like,
2: it's in your head.
5: Yeah.
2: I think that was like the one time. And then I just don't make a practice of it because where is that getting anybody?
5: Yeah.
1: Yeah. Well, I guess if they say it's probably because it's out of the norm.
2: Yeah.
1: And I'm like, don't you hear me wheezing? Obviously, I'm like out of shape. And like,
2: I have a cramp.
1: It's clearly not you.
2: Yeah.
1: Give me a second.
2: I got a cramp.
1: Let me go take a cold shower and get my air back for a minute.
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0: you're a celebrity, it's like you gotta be able to do it all. You have to be able to sing. You have to be able to dance. You have to be able to act. You have to be able to cook. You have to be able to play golf really well. Like, you have to do everything really well or you don't succeed.
1: It seems like it, yeah.
0: Right? So when we find out that a celebrity has a secret talent, like a very, very, very famous celebrity who can smell when someone has a cavity.
1: So gross.
0: It's so disgusting. Mm. It's Kim Kardashian.
1: Oh, it is.
0: Kim Kardashian can smell people's cavities.
2: Is it when a cavity starts forming, does it smell? I guess it's rotting.
0: Yeah, it's rotting. It's like a rotten thing. The most famous example of this I can give, she was talking to, it was on an episode of Keeping Up with the Kardashians. Mm-hmm. Kim Kardashian was talking to Lamar Odom and later said to Khloe, "Hey, by the way, you might want to tell Lamar he's got a cavity. I could smell it when I was talking to him."
1: Oh, jeez.
0: It makes me out so bad.
1: Like, oh, that's my boyfriend. Or were they married? No, boyfriend.
0: I don't know what they were at that point.
1: Something, but it's like, oh,
2: well,
1: man.
2: Well, there's certain scents that people like that. Like, for instance, when my son was very young, he got his tonsils removed.
0: Yes.
2: And they started, once they get them removed, I guess the skin starts turning gray in the back for a while. Mm-hmm. I would purposely try to smell it. And it was a scent that is, you know, kind of crass, but for me personally, I like
1: freak.
0: Okay, I can tell you two things. I had my tonsils taken out. It was the worst tasting and smelling thing I've ever experienced. I was 20 when I had them taken out. My son had his tonsils taken out when he was 3, and it was the worst smelling.
1: Really?
2: Did you not like
1: the blood and the
0: all of it? Foul, because you can't brush your teeth for a while.
1: Oh, true.
0: And that, not that at 3 you don't really have, you don't have bad breath, but the smell of the scar, it's like, so bad.
2: What about your dog's gums? Do you like the smell of those?
0: I don't like the smell of her breath in general because she eats a lot of seafood.
1: Your dog does?
0: Her food is fish. Mm. So her breath
2: These are scents that people might like.
0: I like the smell of her paws.
1: I think there's like puppy breath that people kind of like.
0: Puppy breath is good.
3: Yeah, that's different.
2: But it's older. The paws, though, I like that scent too.
0: Yeah.
2: It smells like Fritos.
0: Yeah.
2: But that's the one that they're walking around outside and they're sure to be.
1: Oh, yeah.
0: I don't care. I'll put it right on my face. Anyway. Just sniff it.
2: Yeah, but that's a scent that a lot of people might think is gross.
0: Could. Just not as bad as a rotting cavity in somebody else's mouth.
2: How about a tonsil stone? Have you ever smelled a tonsil stone?
0: Yes.
1: No.
0: Yes.
1: You smelled one?
0: I think I had a tonsil stone once and I grossed myself out, which is why I can't believe that Jason enjoys it.
1: He like pops them out.
2: I don't enjoy it. I wish I didn't have it. They've been gone for the last 6 months, but they sometimes reappear. I don't know if that's like an allergy thing. But
1: it's probably the vape killed it. What if?
0: Smoked it out.
1: What if?
2: I noticed when you put a tonsil stone and close your nostril on one side, it doesn't smell as strong. And the other side, and it smells really strong. And then when you open them both together, it's a different scent.
1: Man,
0: sick.
1: So you got a little game you can play.
3: Yeah. Fun.
0: Hey, if you're bored.
2: What about earwax?
0: No.
1: What, smelling it?
2: You know how all of a sudden out of the blue, a lot of guys have this happen where you feel it in the ear and it shoots out.
1: It shoots out, yeah.
2: Yeah. Mm-hmm. Take it, smell it.
1: No, I don't smell. I just eat it. No.
3: Yeah, my go-to when things pop out is not to smell it.
1: But you know, sometimes you're like, grab the back of your ear or something. I'll smell that.
2: Yeah.
1: They said that's a good test to see if you're clean.
0: Oh, I'm clean. I don't have a smell.
3: Yeah.
0: Your belly button stinks like your butt.
1: Mm-hmm.
0: Your belly button. Yeah, it smells like your butthole.
1: Wow.
0: Stick your finger in your belly button.
2: Ew.
3: I wash mine every shower.
0: I do too.
3: Me too.
0: Still, stop it.
3: Ew.
1: Wow, I get 2 fingers in there. No, I'm kidding.
0: Can you?
1: No.
0: Oh.
2: You can get a thumb.
0: Stinks.
1: No, it doesn't stink.
0: All the way in?
2: Pull the dead skin.
0: Oh, okay, gross. That's enough. Hold on. I am sad.
1: I'm going as far in as I can without getting aroused. Hold on.
0: Do you ever like?
1: It doesn't stink.
0: Nothing.
1: Well, but I also do wash there.
0: I wash in my belly button too, but sometimes it's like because mine's like a super innie.
1: Oh, let it be like if I've been like running outside or not running, but getting sweaty. Mm-hmm. Yeah, forget it.
0: Yeah, but you have a large cavern, don't you, Matt?
3: I have a very deep belly button.
0: We've taken milk shots out of his belly button.
3: I make it a point because I know it is so deep.
0: Yeah.
2: Ew.
3: To really get in there and scrub it.
0: All right.
1: Yeah.
0: On to the next challenge.
1: But dudes be smelling stuff. We'll just tell you. We'll say that.
0: Yeah, I guess
2: 100%.
0: I really take a lot of joy in cleaning my kids' ears with Q-tips and clipping their fingernails.
1: Like, oh, you got stuff out.
0: Yes. Yeah. I feel like I enjoy that.
1: It's an accomplishment.
0: People probably think that's gross, but I like it.
1: Pull a sugar daddy out of their ear.
0: Yes,
1: that candy sugar
0: makes
1: daddy.
0: You feel better. Like, oh no, you're clean. I don't know.
1: Yeah.
0: Mm-hmm. Other celebrities have other secret talents, like Keira Knightley, who says that she can play her teeth.
1: What's she hitting it with?
2: That can't be good for him.
1: That like hurts my teeth.
2: Her other teeth.
0: Nope. She's taking her fingers and going.
2: How?
1: Oh, like she clicked her teeth?
0: Yeah.
3: So it's like her fingernail.
1: I can't even do it. My teeth feel too sensitive to do it.
0: I wonder if she has fake nails because it's got to be a very hard nail. But she said that there was a kid in her elementary school who went on some talent show, and it was for doing that, playing his teeth. Mm-hmm. She said, because we couldn't think of our own talents, we all were like, well, he got on a talent show for playing his teeth. Right. So our whole school learned how to play their teeth.
1: Oh, that's hilarious.
0: And she just remembers how to do it. And it was raindrops keep falling on your head.
1: Oh, yeah, I can hear it.
3: No.
1: Yeah. That bothers me, that hitting your teeth like that.
0: It doesn't make the same sound, but she was just doing like this.
2: Barely can hear it.
0: Can't. She must have fake nails.
1: Yeah.
0: She must. Another talent.
1: Well, that was the finger I just had in my belly button. Dang.
3: God. That's on you.
1: Dang, bro.
0: Sorry. Jessie J. Jessie J says that she can sing an entire song. She's going to do just a little clip, but with her mouth closed.
1: Let me hear that again.
3: That's hilarious.
0: Her mouth is shut.
1: That's funny.
0: Yep. And then also Kendall Jenner says she can make bird noises.
1: Oh my gosh.
4: Do you have a hidden talent?
5: Yeah, I can make bird noises.
4: Prove it.
1: Oh wow.
3: Wow. Dang.
1: That's legit.
2: That is a talent. Yeah.
1: Timothy Chalamet?
0: That's Kylie.
1: Oh, she's with she started dating somebody famous. Oh shoot.
0: Oh, Jacob Elordi.
1: Yes. From Euphoria.
0: Mm-hmm, mm-hmm. Mark Ruffalo can ride a unicycle. Guess that's a talent.
1: I can see that.
0: Angelina, this is no surprise. Angelina Jolie can throw knives.
2: Ooh.
1: She might learn that from Tomb Raider.
0: She might have. Justin Bieber can solve a Rubik's Cube in under 2 minutes every time.
1: I can't.
0: He
1: also can pee in mop buckets.
0: Yes, he can.
2: There's a routine to that. There's like a certain thing that will clear it all. And once you get it down, you can look at AI. You can do it every time.
0: Oh, yeah, I could never do it, so I just gave up trying. If Hailey Bieber can open beer bottles with her teeth,
2: that's not good.
0: I'm pretty sure every dentist will say, don't.
1: Please don't.
0: Please stop doing that. And Susan Sarandon is apparently crazy good at ping pong.
1: You know, anybody plays somebody at ping pong and they're really good. Like, it's to me, I don't know why it's so impressive.
0: Yeah, because you're like, how?
1: I'm like,
0: you
1: can't return this serve at all. You're like, okay.
0: Mm-hmm.
1: They're just like, wow. All right, interesting.
0: So there you have
1: it. Very interesting. Jerry.

0: Senior pranks have been going on for decades and decades and decades in high school and or college. And it's kind of gotten, I feel like it's been trending more recently. And some of them are like really over the top. And so this senior prank went viral at Northwest Guilford High School. That's where my daughter goes. And then
1: My son went there. Everly probably will go there.
0: Yep. And then my other two kids, Eli's going to be there next year. And then Ezra, 25 years from now.
2: Oh my
0: God. He's so young.
2: Yeah.
0: No, but you know, like 9 years, 10 years from now, we'll go there. Anyway, and you saw this headline, students break into principal's home in the middle of the night as
2: that'll
0: a senior prank.
2: That'll get your attention.
1: Yeah, I'm like, they should all be arrested.
0: I was like, that seems dangerous.
2: Yes.
0: Does the principal have a gun? You know, you start thinking about all these things. There's more to the story. We do have the principal of Northwest Guilford on, Dr. Muller. Good morning.
2: Good morning.
3: Good morning. You can call me Brian.

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1: Graduation, you know, walk song.
2: Yeah.
1: Mm-hmm. And I knew once I heard that song so loud coming straight from the front of my door, my bedroom door, that it had to have been some kind of senior shenanigans.
2: Because what if it wasn't? What if it was like a thief? Like, I always play
3: they're pop. Storming the house.
4: Yes. What is going on?
2: I like the graduation march song. All right. And so you come out of your bedroom. Well, first of all, when you go to sleep, what do you normally sleep in?
4: You in the buff?
2: Yeah.
1: Basketball shorts and a t-shirt.
4: Oh, thank God.
2: Okay. All right. That could have been, that could mm-hmm. also been, that could have been something else. Yeah. All right. And so, and then it went viral. It's all over the country, this story of the senior. And what has that been like since this prank? So you come out. And
5: Your wife was in on it, right?
1: She was in on it, later to find out. I was the last one in on it, obviously. Even my dogs knew ahead of time, because my oldest daughter, you know, was warned, you know, because if you come in or you come, well, of course, any, you know, anyone that walks by your house, the dog thinks they have to go berserk and you know, bark their heads off. So she took the dogs upstairs before they started hearing any kind of rustling or anything. So it was able to be smooth with that. But what was your question to me originally? I'm sorry.
2: What were you saying, Jason? Well,
1: the viral part.
2: Oh, the viral. What has that been like? Yeah. Going viral. Yeah.
1: Yeah. So that it's been fun. It's been a lot of fun, because I think it's given a lot of great press to the district and of course Northwest High School. Because kids can do fun things and do it the right way. I mean, we've got fantastic kids. You know, your kids go here. We've got great kids here that work really hard. You know, they have a lot of fun, but they work really hard in school. And, you know, so they know how to work hard and play hard and do things the right way. I mean, I think it was very respectful. One of the things that I later found out, too, because I didn't notice when I first walked in, was a lot of the kids actually took their shoes off before they even came in.
4: That's so nice.
2: That's Northwest students.
5: Did they contact your wife? Like, how did they reach out to your wife somehow? Like, they got her phone number?
1: Yeah, well, so my kids go here as well. My son was a graduate in 2024, and I have a junior. My daughter's a junior, and I have another daughter that's a freshman. And so, you know, they have some mutual friends. So, you know, my daughter's, you know, got one particular senior. His name is Dash. He contacted my wife and said, "Hey, would this be okay if we do this?" And of course, she said yes. I think they all thought it was a calculated risk, because they weren't really 100% sure how I was going to react to it. But I think everybody knows my personality enough to know that, you know, I'm a good sport, and, you know, I build a good relationship with our students.
5: Well, that sounds like it.
4: Yeah, that's what I was just going to say. I think that this is a really big testament to you, too, that you got. Yeah. How big is your senior class?
1: We are graduating about 478 this year.
4: But, I mean, the fact that you got those kids to be awake.
5: Well, how big is your
4: and
5: house?
4: To, you know what I mean?
2: I think it was everybody.
4: Yeah, not everybody. But the fact that you got them to be awake.
1: A few of them told me at senior sunset on Friday, a few of them told me they set their alarm, but they accidentally sent it for p.m.
2: I've used that excuse.
4: They're prepped for college.
5: You know, another thing is, I wonder if they alerted the police, just because if I saw hundreds of kids in my yard, I have once when my son did a big party.
4: That's true.
5: I would probably like, what's going on? Something's happening. I would call the police.
1: Yeah. Well, it was so early. I think the neighbors weren't even up really either. So I don't think they were very stealthy and got in quietly. But I was sleeping so hard that I didn't even realize it was happening until they were in there.
5: The cars in your neighborhood. I've had parties before, and it goes all the way around the block. It must have been incredible, the amount of cars, the trail of cars that parked in your neighborhood.
1: I thought the same thing, and I wish somebody had taken a video, driven down the road to see all the cars.
2: Oh, yeah.
1: Because there was over 100 kids. Yeah.
2: That's a lot.
5: Yeah,
4: it is. All in your living room.
2: First of all, they're there at 5, uh-huh. So you gotta wake up 4 or 4:30, kind of like we do, but that's not normal. And to be there, I think that's really cool. And then, like, my daughter, she goes there. She's going to be a senior next year. And you won't hear anything from her because she didn't get in trouble. I'm warning you now, my son Eli will be a freshman next year. I apologize in advance, because I think I love Eli.

0: to death. But a lot of them are like, oh, you're Ava's brother. Mm. You're going to be just like her.
1: Oh.
0: He likes to talk and walk around the classroom and flirt and all that stuff.
2: Hey, so. Brian, speaking about kids going to school, my daughter, Everly, plays travel soccer. She's an elite team. And she'll be going there in about several years. So if you can put in a good word with the AD.
0: He wants
3: of course. Yeah.
2: In fact, to be honest with you, the AD lives in my neighborhood.
0: Pretty soon,
2: we can double team.
1: The AD is going to be coming in here, broadcasting live with us. Yes. James like, I don't know, I think it'd be great for the show.
0: It's been the night of his house. Yeah. We know how this goes.
1: We know, we've seen it before.
2: Well, every time I leave for morning to go, I see him, and I always wave excessively.
1: Uh-huh. He's like, here he is.
3: Of course.
0: Well, and we're talking...
3: Yeah,
0: go ahead.
3: Get you a Viking t-shirt, and you can walk by him and just walk the dog one day and just say, hey... just wanted to introduce myself.
2: That's too proper. I know you're really good. I don't do this. I like intimidation. I like manipulation. Mm-hmm. I like
1: and revenge. He loves revenge.
0: Like, you want to keep your job? Everly be on the soccer team. We're talking to Dr. Brian Muller. He is the principal at Northwest. If you're just joining us, there was a senior prank where 100 seniors snuck into his house with the help of his wife. And then at 5 in the morning, he came out and they got all on video and it's gone viral. Since I have you on, you take this opportunity. Northwest is an awesome school. We actually moved to go to, so our kids can go to Northwest.
2: It only makes our houses way more expensive.
0: It's fine once you're in. Once you're in, but going there now. But can I just give this little push since I have you on the air? Can we get a new sound system for just the theater department? It is so bad.
3: So you must not have come to Mamma Mia because I
0: was there. My daughter's in it.
3: We invested in it. We got brand new speakers and a brand new amplifier.
0: Okay.
3: And you know, for anyone that's out there willing to donate, you know, Northwest Theater and Northwest in general is willing to take friendly community donations. But
0: okay, good.
3: So in all seriousness, but yeah, we do need a new soundboard and a new light board. Because I mean, those kids are so talented.
0: They are.
3: You've been to the shows with Ava, they deserve the best because, I mean, we have amazing programs here, you know, beyond performing arts, you know, visual arts, you know, athletics, amazing clubs like with Science Olympiad. It's endless. I mean, you can do with the Guilford Guarantee in Guilford County Schools. I mean, you can really do just about anything you want to, anything you want to invest in. We've got it for you here in Guilford County.
2: But it sounds like yours is the best one, correct?
3: I mean, everyone says that you know that their own school is the best. Of course, we all say that, and we all believe it. So I think it's you know, every school is special to their own community, and you know, so you talk to the Eastern High principal or Western High or Grimsley. I mean, we're all going to say we're the best, but I do think neighborhood schools are special. I like that the community feel, and this was a great example of it. I think when them you know, feeling comfortable to break in.
0: That sounds funny.
1: True, it does.
3: Go home and have fun with me. It was good. And I did remind them too that, you know, we have 4 hours, so no one 4 hours before the late bell rings, so no one should be late. Why we didn't have pancakes and bacon was beyond me. But
1: yeah, have there been any pranks that have gone sideways over the years since you've been there? Senior
3: not
1: pranks?
3: Here, no, not that I'm aware of here. I mean, sadly, you've heard some negative stories over the years from other counties or other parts of the country where the destruction has happened. And that's my basic three rules are, you know, if kids start doing recon before the senior prank starts, that part of the season starts to come up, you know, my three basic rules are, you know, nobody gets hurt. There's no property damage or of any kind of, any concern there. And also, we have to have school. We have to hold school at the normal time and not have any kind of disruption to that. So, and this was a perfect example of that. Like, you know, if kids put balloons in somebody's office or, you know, something that can be easily cleaned up, I mean, it's harmless and it's a good school memory for them. And, but we still have to have school and we have to. You know, we want to maintain safety. So
2: I wish I had him as a principal.
0: I know.
2: You sound really reasonable.
0: I would not come close to my principal's house, the one I had growing up.
2: Oh, we egged mine.
0: She was scary.
1: We egged my principal.
0: Okay, you don't remember your principal?
1: I don't. I was new to the system.
3: Overall has changed. Leadership has changed over the years, over the decades. Like, you know, principals are much more visible now. I think they're much more relational. And you know, I think that really turns into great results too, because, you know, kids feel connected. They feel like they've got, you know, a purpose, a vision of what they're doing in their school. And, You know, and it all just translates to positive things.
4: 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Post Malone.
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1: All right, Katie, we got a message. We got a DM from an AML and All Morning listener named Mallory. We have her on the phone, so we'll ask her some more details. But basically, her boyfriend of 3 months, she thinks may be cheating.
2: Oh, Mallory.
1: Because they only do it like once a week.
2: In 3 months? Oh.
1: So, but they used to be like three or four times a week. Now it's, and they said nothing's changed. They spend the same amount of time together. Schedules are the same. There's no major changes. I think she's asked him about it, but let's talk to Mallory. Good morning, Mallory.
2: Hey, Mallory.
3: Hey, good morning.
1: And so you have a boyfriend of 3 months, and it was hot and heavy to start, and it's kind of faded?
3: Yeah, I mean, I really hate to jump to conclusions, but just, you know, my spidey senses are going off here because we, you know, we used to have love, make love like 3 to 4 times a week.
1: Yeah.
3: And it's down to like maybe once, if that.
1: Yeah, okay.
2: Mm-hmm. And that's a short amount of time. I mean, only 3 months together.
1: Right, because I'm sure y'all have lives. Like, you're not just at home all day, you know, but still it's like to have that big drop. Now, have you asked him like what's going on? Have you brought it up?
3: I have. You know, we talked about it recently and, you know, he told me he was going to try to do better, which then I kind of felt a little guilty because I'm like, oh gosh, okay, I'm jumping to conclusions here. But the truth is it hasn't gotten better. So I really just don't, I don't know if he's just not that into me, if he is cheating. Something's going on though.
2: Yeah. Okay. And you know, we do say to trust your gut. I know it sounds cliche, but it's cliche for a reason.
3: I know.
1: All right. So this is kind of the point of no return. We let people give, you know, listeners an out. If you want an out and say, you know what, I don't want to do this after all because I don't change your mind, that's fine. But once we go past this, you know, there's really one of two results. Either he's not cheating or he is cheating, you know, so you have to be okay with that, you know, as far as...
3: Yeah. No, we got to do it. I got to figure this out. I really do.
1: Okay. And what's his name?
3: His name is Nate.
1: Nate. Okay. All right. We got the number that you gave us. Hold on 1 second. You'll be able to hear in. We'll give him a call.

0: Hello?
1: Yeah, is this Nate?
0: Yeah, who is this?
1: This is Justin in the area. How are you?
0: I'm good. How are you?
1: Doing good. Just calling to make this real quick and easy. We've been in the area for a long time. You've probably heard of us. You can go, Google has been around for a long time. We give back to the community a couple times a month, and we just call people at random and offer them, no strings attached, a dozen red roses that you can send to anyone you want to anywhere in the country.
0: Okay.
1: So the
0: that
1: way
0: sounds great.
1: Yeah. Well. Yeah. Congratulations again. No strings attached. We don't need credit card or anything. The only thing we really need from you, Nate, is maybe the first and last name of the person you like us to send the roses to, and of course we'll get the address at some point. And then if you have like a little note, we can do like a customized note, and then you know we'll ship them free of charge.
0: Okay. Yeah. That sounds awesome. Yeah. Could you address it to Christy?
1: Okay.
2: Christy?
0: Who is this?
2: So you're sending flowers to Christy, the ex that you don't talk to anymore, the one that you claim you haven't spoken to in forever? You told me, what the f***, Nate? You told me that you guys were off and on for years, and honestly, that was a red flag right out the gate. But you know what? You promised me that you don't talk anymore, and I believed you.
0: I don't. I haven't talked to her in months.
2: Then why the f*** are you sending her flowers, Nate? Like, the fact that you and I are together and your first thought wasn't respectfully to send them to me? Are you kidding me?
0: Her birthday's coming up. I'm just trying to get her a gift. What's wrong with that?
2: You know what? what's wrong with that? He asks. Interesting. Listen, you know what? I just don't believe you. And I wasn't going to do this anymore. I wasn't going to do this, honestly. Like, I told myself I wasn't going to do this. But you know what? I'm just going to send her a message on Instagram and confirm. Because no. You can't be trusted.
0: Okay, look. Yeah, I've been cheating on you. Is that what you wanted to hear?
2: You're such a piece of shit, Nate. You're such a piece of shit. Like, honestly, 3 months... I felt, and I knew it. I knew it when we stopped f***ing, honestly. And I'm just, like, I thought there was something wrong with me. And this whole time, it's just that you're an That's what this is all about. Amazing. You know what? Sleeping with you was actually terrible. And I'm glad that I went through with this so I can stop wasting my time.
3: If you suspect your significant other is cheating...

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1: All right, there is a new viral trend, and we're going to put our acting skills to the test, and it includes us having to say one line, no deviation, and we have to do it with four different emotions. Mm-hmm. And we do have a video of it on our social media if you want to check it out.
2: And when you say no deviation, that means...
1: You can't, like, this is not ad-libbing and adding lines and words and just...
2: No, like that?
3: No.
2: Okay.
3: No, not in this version.
2: Okay.
1: Yeah.
3: Not in this one. So we could say the sentence, and then we're all going to go around in our turn and say it in the different emotion.
1: Okay.
3: So here's the sentence. You ready?
1: Yes.
3: You shaved your bush.
2: Okay. Mm-hmm. I thought no warning. That's all right.
3: It's okay.
2: Is it not like a bush outside? I got it.
3: Yeah, sure.
1: Right.
3: Okay.
1: Yeah.
3: Whatever.
1: Yeah.
3: Okay. So the very first emotion, you have to say that sentence, you shaved your bush, in a supportive way.
1: Okay.
3: Like as if you were saying those four words, you shaved your bush, in a supportive way to your partner.
1: Yeah.
4: Okay.
3: Okay. So let's, you want to just go like Jared, Jason, Katie, Matt?
1: Yeah.
4: Perfect.
3: Okay.
1: Okay. Supportive.
3: Supportive.
1: You shaved your bush.
2: You shaved your bush.
1: Oh, that was not supportive.
4: I don't feel supportive.
2: I'm sorry you're mocking the way I'm doing it.
1: Matt, does that sound supportive?
4: I feel sexual.
1: Yeah, it sounds sexual.
2: Okay,
1: well, Jason's are all going to be sexual somehow. Yeah.
3: Okay, so don't try it again.
4: And also, in Jason's defense, I do think sexual is supportive.
3: Okay. You shaved your bush.
1: Yeah.
2: You shaved your bush. Just, that's a little sexual too, Matt.
1: Yeah, a little undertone. A little bit.
3: All right, the next emotion. Disappointed.
1: Okay. You shaved your bush.
2: You shaved your bush.
1: Oh, you're getting worse.
3: What are you, John Wick?
2: I'm sorry, that's how I say you shave my bush. Or your bush, sorry.
1: No deviation!
3: Disappointed. You shaved your bush.
4: Mm. You shaved your bush.
3: That's a good one.
2: Matt sounds disappointed.
1: He does.
3: Okay, the next emotion, sarcastic.
1: You shaved your bush?
2: You shaved your bush. Okay, that's how I say it.
1: That was
3: okay.
1: Better.
3: That was right.
1: Better.
3: Sarcastic, okay. You shaved your bush.
1: You shaved your bush.
3: All right, and then the final emotion, flirty.
1: Oh, man. Okay. I got you. You shaved your bush.
2: I want to throw up now.
1: Let me do it again.
3: It's a little bit like
1: you shaved your bush. Oh, I added something.
2: You.
1: Oh, yeah. So that's mine.
3: It didn't sound like bush.
4: Oh, no.
3: It
4: did not.
2: Well, that's what I said.
1: It sounded like the start of the P.
3: It did not sound like bush.
1: Whoa. Same difference.
3: Okay. You shaved your bush.
4: Mm. This is flirty?
1: Mm-hmm. Yeah.
4: You shaved your bush.
1: I don't think that was flirty. I don't know what that was.
2: That was almost like we just heard.
1: Let's do it again.
2: Like you're like the Shining guy breaking through the door.
4: Okay.
1: Hey. Like, let's say, like, this is here, you know, as a director here.
3: Yeah.
4: Okay.
1: Hannah had a massive bush, your wife, for a long time. And you were like, come on, please. And then she's like, I got something for you. And then she unveils it, and you're about to have sexy time.
2: You shaved your bush.
1: Oh, yeah.
3: All right. That was like more excitement.
1: Yeah,
3: I think,
1: but
3: than
1: still.
3: It was flirty, yeah. But yeah.
2: Is the viral trend always that line, or is you can make up any line?
3: This is the viral
1: trend. This one that's going right now.
3: That's so what it is. Fun. Some of them are hysterical. They can't make it through it. Some of them nail it. You're like, wow, they really know all these different ways.
1: Right.
3: Yeah.
2: When you can't add any other.
3: No.
2: You can't be like, yummy. You
1: no.
2: Should. Oh, okay.
3: No. You could,
2: that would
3: I
2: be
3: guess,
2: funny.
1: But yeah.
0: Jared and Katie in the morning on the number one hit music station, 107.5 KZL.
1: You know, my son is funny. He asked me, he said, Dad, because he's kind of at the age with pranks, and he was like, Dad, what's like the dumbest prank you ever did? I'm like, I don't want to tell you.
3: I'm telling you anything.
1: And he's like, no, like, what did you do anything that was really dumb? Like, yeah, one time, like, me and my friends threw crab apples at cars. Like, it's stupid. I mean, and he's like, what's a crab apple? I was like, I don't even know. It's some trees next to our
3: like
1: house.
3: An apple, but like, you don't eat it.
1: And they were smaller. Yeah. And it was like, there's just like this little area behind in the woods, but it was right on the major road that I grew up on, which you know,
3: yep.
1: Katie.
3: Yep.
1: And we were like 12 years old, 13 years old. And we're like, oh, this would be funny. I would never, like, doing that now makes you want to, like, die thinking about doing it.
3: You want to know why?
1: Just, like, chucking.
3: Yes.
1: Cars going 60 miles an hour down the road.
3: Because if you were on the receiving end now,
1: yes,
3: you would murder.
1: Yes. They'd pop one of my tires, probably.
3: They probably would.
2: Yeah,
3: they
2: and
3: probably
2: then would. There's been major accidents, yeah, even deaths, when, yeah, people throw stuff. Kids have thrown stuff off the top of bridges onto the freeway,
3: mm-hmm,
2: and people have died. I think somebody threw like a huge rock one time and it killed the person.
3: Yes,
1: no, I was with
3: true.
1: A guy that, yeah, was a couple years older than me, and he threw a construction barrel over a bridge, and I'm like, dude, even then I was younger than him. I'm like, he was 16, I was 13. I was like, dude, no. And he was like, whoa. And yeah, then we created a guy named Timmy that was looked like a boy that we put on
3: you
1: skateboard.
3: You just are giving all your ideas is what you're doing.
1: But it's like, at the time, you're just like, it's for the laugh. Now, it's just mortifying.
3: Also, the difference between boys and girls, because I can tell you one thing right now.
1: Oh, no.
3: I mean, we were throwing snowballs with potatoes in them.
1: That's very dangerous.
3: In the neighborhood, when we were forced, my mom would lock us outside.
1: Yeah.
3: But I think I tipped over a Porter John once.
1: Yeah.
3: In a neighborhood, but not like throwing barrels off of
1: It's like Donkey Kong.
3: I mean, you kill somebody.
1: Rolling something that looks like a boy that's dressed, yes, like a boy on a skateboard in front of buses and cars and stuff.
3: And imagine
1: and
3: if
1: we were
3: you
1: dying
3: are
1: laughing.
3: Yes.
1: Dying laughing.
2: Not too long ago.
1: But that's because we didn't have internet.
3: No, we didn't.
1: So which is better?
2: when Jared was not a kid.
1: Yeah.
2: I believe you pulled a prank where you put a fake baby on top of a roof of a car
3: in a car seat.
2: And drove around like you left the baby on top of the car and people, mm-hmm, were panicking.
1: Yes, that was on the show.
3: And
1: and I got pulled over by
3: that
1: the police
3: for this. That was grown-ass adults coming up with that idea.
1: Yeah. I'm like, what am I doing now? Like, yeah, put the car seat on top of your car. Yep. And then when people pull up to me, they would be like pointing up to me. I'm like, huh?
3: Uh-huh.
1: What? And I just keep driving. And I like speed up, yes, like swerving through traffic. It's actually a good prank. We should do it again.
3: It really was. And you know what? I fully supported it because I was like, it's not me doing it.
1: Yeah, I was like the new guy.
3: I was safely in the studio. Yeah. Like, I don't know what you're talking about.
1: I was driving at the time my first wife, Heather's Dodge Stratus.
3: They're like, he looks like someone who would leave his baby on the car.
1: He looks like he doesn't sleep.
2: Well, that would definitely cause panic, though.
3: Yes.
2: Yeah.
3: Absolutely. Have you ever, you've seen all these viral videos of people who there's nothing in the stroller, or if it is, it's like a fake baby doll, and then the stroller's going crazy down a hill into traffic or whatever. Everybody freaks out, rightfully so.
2: I wonder if it's illegal, though, to do what Jared did, because, I mean, you could just say it's a decoration for your car.
1: I think if there's no baby in it, I don't think it's illegal.
2: Or is it you're inciting panic?
1: Yes, it's not good. The police officer was listening to the show, and I think he actually just kind of found me because we said where we were.
3: Yeah.
1: And he just told me to stop.
3: If we had an intern,
1: we would do it again.
3: We would do it again just to see how much trouble we get in.
1: See how long.
5: How much trouble.
1: Yeah, we'll take a bet how long until he gets pulled over.
3: We'll see. But for the next intern.
1: Yes, there we go.
2: She's too nice. Our last intern was too nice.
1: Oh my gosh.
3: So sweet.
1: She got all custom gifts and stuff. She was a high school intern.
3: I know. The sweetest. And yours is coming, Matt. Don't worry.
5: Allegedly. Your gift
3: is. It is.
5: We'll see.
3: Okay.
2: Oh, Matt didn't get a gift?
3: She ordered it. It didn't come in time.
1: Yeah.
3: This was the only one. She was like, but it's my last day. Like, I had to. She's going to come back and bring it.
2: If you're defining all our characters, which she did, maybe his hairpiece.
5: Possible.
1: A custom toupee.
3: Yeah. What a D.
5: Hey, I would wear it. If she got it for me, I would wear it. Out of respect for her.
1: Yeah. If somebody can find a good hairpiece.
3: Sent you like five.
1: No, I don't want to pay for it.
3: Oh.
5: Yeah.
2: You would wear a hairpiece.
1: Yes.
3: Yes, he would.
1: Yeah. You know what happened? Over time, people just get used to it.
3: Yes.
5: Yeah.
1: People forget about it.
3: It's the same way as when now all of a sudden you just shave your head.
1: Yes.
3: You just get used to it.
1: Mm-hmm. Yeah.
3: Just start wearing it. It's going to be weird for a minute.
1: Yeah, at first, I'm going to have to take a lot of flack.
2: People will know. You got to, that's when you move.
3: There's good ones now, Jason. There are ones that like, you have this. Remember the ones I've sent you? It's like latex
5: It's all in my algorithm.
3: Yes.
1: Jason's is boobs. Me and Matt's are hair pieces.
5: It's these dudes that go sit down at these salons.
1: Yes.
5: And they show their terrible hairline, and then they shave the top of their head. They put this adhesive down. They put the toupee. Then they cut the toupee to blend it with the rest of the hair. You cannot tell.
2: You would wear one?
3: No.
5: Yes.
2: You would wear one.
5: I wouldn't pay for it, but I would wear it.
2: Knowing that everybody here knows that
1: you'll
2: wear. That's interesting now, because there are some treatments available, especially lately, that actually really grow hair.
3: Sure, but they are costly because they take time, and I get that. But if you could have something where just magically, in 1 minute you don't have hair, the next minute you do, I'd do it too.
2: Absolutely.
6: Yeah. Wow, I would never.
3: I would wear extensions right now because I want longer hair. Well, in 1 second.
1: People get used to it. Like Jason Alexander, who played George Costanza on Seinfeld, and freaking John Travolta for a while. One day they showed up at an award show, and they had a full head of hair. And you're like, and people are like, ha ha, hair piece. Then over time, you're like, don't care.
3: John Travolta.
1: He now shaves it now.
3: John Travolta, though, is doing, I don't know what's going on
1: with
3: him.
1: The whole hat thing's weird.
3: The beret in every interview that he's doing. And then also the full beard that's clearly dyed. I can't. I can't with that. That's one thing that's I can't get used to.
1: Yeah. The greatest, you know, if you would have told me this 20 years ago, like, hey, you look like John Travolta. But now that they said, I look like John Travolta when he played Santa Claus in the credit card commercial. I'm like,
2: can I have anything nice?
3: Thanks. No.
1: Get that, Kevin James. It's like, can I get anything nice? No. Mm-mm.
6: Would you rather be skinnier or would you rather have a hairpiece?
1: Skinnier.
6: Ooh. Okay.
1: Like permanently skinny?
6: Well, yeah.
5: If the question is skinnier versus hairpiece, yes. If the question is skinnier or have a full head of my natural hair,
1: that's a tough one.
5: That's tough.
3: Yeah.
1: Probably full head of natural hair.
5: Because skinny, I'm not wearing a toupee that makes me look 40, 50 pounds lighter.
1: Mm-hmm. Yeah, yeah. That's a tough one.
3: I get that, though. I get it.
6: Yeah. You would, to me, definitely, you can always do something about your weight.
3: Says the skinny person.
5: Mm-hmm. Yeah.
6: I'm just saying. Mm-hmm.
3: Quit eating.
5: Yeah.
3: Yes, with a lot of hard work.
5: Yes.
6: Yeah.
3: Yeah. And so
5: it's
3: doing
5: a lot
3: of
5: work. And I would put in that same amount of work if it meant I could regrow my hair.
3: Mm-hmm.
6: Okay.
1: And I had hair restoration surgery, and it worked. And you're like, well, you shave your head. The hair that I do have is from the surgery.
3: Yeah.
1: The other hair falls out.
3: Mm-hmm.
6: Well, when you have that, you have to have it multiple times.
1: Yeah, you do. It depends on your hair situation.
6: There's a new laser, though, and there's only like 3 in the entire state that actually, it's one of the newest and latest technologies that will actually grow hair significantly.
1: Well, sign us up.
3: Yeah.
1: I'll try it.
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1: Are you needy in relationships?
2: Probably.
1: Yeah, me too.
2: Probably.
1: Depends. I think it depends on which, you know, who I'm with or whatever. Maybe you think you're not, or maybe you're the partner you're with, you're like, yeah, they are. So what?
2: Do you know what's really weird about me? In my everyday life, I'm like, I don't need help. I'm good.
1: I know. We try to help you sometimes.
2: Right. I refuse it. At home, I'm like, man, I need you to help me. Can you just cuddle with me?
1: He's like, I just got back from golfing. I was going to go back out to golf.
2: I know.
1: Yes. I'll squeeze in between.
2: So I don't know. Maybe. I mean, I'm guessing I am. I don't know.
1: Well, we'll see, because there's phrases that you might say in casual conversations. You can be a needy friend. I can be that sometimes, for sure. But, for example, do you say to your partner, this could be somebody you're married to, newly dating, or to any relationship, are you mad at me? Which I think it's okay to ask. I think it's just if you're asking it a lot.
2: Mm-hmm.
1: It can be needy. Like you're constantly checking in on like people's mood.
2: Yeah.
3: That's
1: not like you got into a fight and they're mad. Like, hey, are you mad?
2: Right.
1: You just can't tell. So like, are you mad at me?
2: I don't verbalize it, but I think I'm just such an overthinker that I definitely am. I replay conversations and then I'm like, I don't know. Did they take it that way? Could they be mad at me? Are they not in my brain?
3: Like to Ben? About Ben?
2: In any of my relationships, I will.
1: Why don't you verbalize it? Because I'm like, yes, I am mad at you, Katie.
2: Because I don't want to know. I don't think I want to really know the answer.
1: Oh, yeah.
2: You know, but so I don't say like, are you mad at me? But I do have friends who do that. Especially like female. Are you mad? Are you mad? I'm sorry.
1: Yeah,
2: are you mad? And you're like, no, I'm cool. It's okay.
1: No, I definitely do that.
3: I think I live in the opposite era where Carol says I don't have a right to be mad at her.
1: I think I've been saying that. Not right now, but a couple. You're like, I have the right to be upset. You have the right to be upset.
2: You have the right to feel your feelings.
1: Like, yeah.
2: Yep.
1: Like, now let's get over it here because this is getting a little bit of a drag. No, but are you mad at me? Yeah, I think I'll think it and I'll ask it because I don't like not knowing.
2: Yeah.
1: If somebody's like important to me, you know. Okay, another phrase that would lend people to believe that you are needy that you might use in casual conversation. Is it okay if I do that? Like you need approval before making decisions. We're not saying.
2: No.
1: We're not. Yeah.
2: Yeah, no.
1: You
2: don't.
1: You don't do that.
3: Well, I think if Ben said he's going to go away for out of the country for a week on a big trip, he might ask you, are you cool with that?
2: We talk about it. We say, hey, like this is what, as a matter of fact, something I just was telling Jared, there's something that I'm going to be knocking off my bucket list in a year. But it was a lot of planning and it was like a lot of, okay, is this the right time? Is this the right time? Is that, you know, but not like, can I please do like in a whiny, pleady, needy kind of way? No.
1: Yeah.
2: No.
1: No, I think, and I know you totally disagree with this. And I know Matt doesn't do this at all. Like Matt's like, hey, to his wife. Hey, I'm going to the beach without you. I don't even say it like that. But I'm like, you could do that?
2: Yeah.
1: I'm married twice. That was never the case. I always was like, hey, is it okay if we do this? Or like, I was invited to do this. Is that all right?
2: Yeah, I think checking in is great.
1: Okay.
2: Checking in is a great thing. But if it's like you're constantly asking for approval from your significant other, I think is a very weird thing.
4: It shouldn't be about asking for, it's not, I don't want your permission.
2: Right. I don't want your permission.
4: Yeah. I don't need your permission to do this. I just need to know that you haven't already put something on
2: the books. Exactly.
4: That I'm double booking.
2: Mm-hmm. Communication.
4: That's the big thing.
1: Jason, what has your experience been with that?
3: I think for both of us, we would say, hey, although I feel a little intense asking, I don't know why, would be like, hey, a group of my friends, let's say, are going to so-and-so. Are you good with that? Just because, specifically, Matt, I don't know my calendar. My wife knows all the things we got to be at, and I don't know. And there's going to be arrangements that have to be made for the kids.
2: So yours is more communication than asking for permission.
3: Yeah.
2: Yeah.
3: And, you know, just based on when we've been in counseling before, the counselor actually says, yeah, that's a good thing to do because you should get, if there's any way you feel about it that's not right, you should let the person know so they can, you know, adjust or something like that.
1: Mm-hmm. Yeah. All right. Another sign that you might be needy. I definitely do this next one. I'm so sorry. I didn't mean it. Apologize excessively, even when it's unnecessary. I think because I just want things to be okay. Mm. But I've apologized more than everyone on the show combined, and it may have more reasons to apologize, but on the show than everyone combined times 100.
2: Uh-huh.
1: But I just want to, like, hey, I'm sorry about, like, and I want, because I do want things to be okay, because if you're my friend, I want it to be okay.
2: Mm-hmm.
1: And also say dumb stuff a lot.
2: I don't do that.
1: Yeah, you don't do that at all.
2: I do not.
1: You're not needy at all. I don't know if they're saying it's okay never to apologize.
2: I have apologized, but when I have done it, it has been very intentional.
1: Yes.
2: Mm-hmm. Mm.

0: Katie in the morning on the number one hit music station, 107.5 KZL.
1: Are you needy in relationships?
2: Probably.
1: Yeah, me too.
2: Probably.
1: Depends. I think it depends on which, you know, who I'm with or whatever. This next one I have done in one relationship. Why didn't you respond?
2: It says, that I do that to Ben a lot.
1: Yeah.
2: I send him a million texts, and now he has gotten the message because he will call me first. As opposed to, like, I'll call him, no answer.
1: Yeah.
2: I'll text him, no answer. I'm like, where is your phone? And he was like, well, I was in. And then he goes through his litany of where he is. And then now it's just, he just calls first.
1: It's smart.
2: Yeah.
1: Matt, do you ever do that?
3: No.
1: Yeah, because you don't care. And you don't
3: I don't respond.
1: I guess if you're like, I think Kate and I have this, I don't want to say I think we could be over communicators.
2: Yes.
1: Yeah, for sure.
2: Mm-hmm.
1: And I've been called out for this where with friends where it'll be a paragraph idea,
2: mm-hmm.
1: and I'll send five separate texts. Each sentence is a text.
2: Mm. Okay.
1: Like, can you just send one? I'm like, oh, I didn't know there was a problem.
2: No. Yeah.
1: This is the way I think.
2: That's boom, how boom, I type boom. It out sometimes.
1: I type it out like that. I'm like, do you want a long? Okay. But yeah, when I realized I was anxiously attached to somebody I was dating, Anna, at the time, when I realized about attachment styles, and then she was an avoidant. So that's like the two worst.
2: Yeah.
1: So I'd be like, hello.
2: Mm-hmm.
1: Like, because you also know people's patterns of behavior. Like if they usually respond within 30 minutes or 5 minutes and it's like 2 or 3 hours, you're like, what's going on?
2: Yeah, something's off. Something's off.
1: You start feeling anxious and it's not a good feeling. Mm-hmm. Okay.
4: The problem with that though is a lot of times people feel like we got to respond. And when you're driving, it can be dangerous because you see your phone going off and it's like, hello. And it's like, all right, I'll take it. You know what I mean?
1: Something that if you're shady, you don't want this thing to have, but Apple CarPlay is great.
2: Cause why?
1: Well, let's say if you're a shady person, it just your text messages pop up.
2: Oh, right. And you can have them read.
1: Who is Misty? Like, what?
2: Right.
1: No, no caller ID.
4: Yeah, or if you're in your car and somebody pops up like Matt from or something like Josie's is like, tonight I want to F you. And
1: right.
4: I
1: guess.
2: Right. Maybe you should take the reading part off.
1: Yeah. Well, they say you can press it to listen to it.
2: Yeah.
1: And so I have, you guys have texted me before.
2: Uh-huh.
1: And it's like group text from DBC, whatever our group text thing is. Said, and I'm in the car with this one I first had Apple CarPlay. And I hit the button and it was like, F words. I'm like, wait, whoa.
2: No.
1: And then when Sal and Eli's like, what'd Sal say? Nope. I am not going to blind listen to something, and it's always something like, hey. Yep.
4: We went to the fray?
1: Yeah.
4: On the way there, we were with a group of people in the car, and the person that drove us had our Apple CarPlay, and I was laughing. So I would change the name, send a text message to the screen, and I say, Matt, push it when it comes in. And it was like, hey, Jason, it's Melissa. I can't wait to see you tonight. I hope your wife isn't around.
2: I'm sure Carol's like, great, another funny one.
1: Well, and then at the fray thing, it's funny because Apple CarPlay was real new for me, but I had a date, right? And on the way to the date, an ex called me, which we're just friends. So I was on a date with someone named Stephanie, and then Stephanie called me.
2: Oh.
1: And
4: how'd you answer?
1: Huh?
4: Did you answer?
1: No.
2: Oh. Yeah. No. That would be very awkward.
1: And I was like, ugh. But then, I was like, hey, I had just told her, though, hey, I'm still friends with her. So, like, I didn't expect her to call at that time. And it was just coming up on the thing. I had just told first and last name, like, who?
2: You really create a lot of problems.
1: But with Apple CarPlay, you know, it can be less dangerous because you can just verbalize back without picking up your phone. That's the thing I like about it.
2: We do, my girlfriends and I do the, sending audio a lot to each other, and every single time it will come with a text.

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1: Yeah,
2: you don't get blowback.
3: Well, the problem with that is when you're going down the street to a car to go get something to eat, you're like, what do you want to eat? I might just say, you decide. Because if she goes, no, I'll to go anywhere. And I'm like, well, how about P.F. Chang's? Oh, anything but that. Okay, then how about this Italian? No, I'm not in the mood for that. So it's like, okay, well, yeah. I'm more flexible. Yeah. You just told me to pick anywhere. I don't know. So you decide.
4: Yeah. Certain topics are fine. If you're doing it all the time and never making a decision, that's annoying.
1: Yeah, it is annoying. It's very annoying.
4: Tell me what you want every once in a while.
1: Every once in a while.
4: If you have a very strong opinion about it, don't just go with the flow just to go with the flow.
1: Yes, exactly. Mm-hmm. And a couple of other ones that you might be needy, a phrase that you might use. Why would you do that to me? You take things personally and assume bad intentions.
3: Oh, yeah.
1: I think in text, we all assume bad. They're not even saying this is all texting. This is, you could be saying it out loud.
4: Texting and email for sure.
1: You're like, oh, really? Uh-huh. F you. And I'm like, no, I didn't say it that way. I'm saying, Katie, good show today. Oh, really?
4: Oh, really?
1: Good show?
4: Some people.
1: Oh, sarcasm, huh?
4: Some people you know for a fact.
1: Well, yes.
4: That's how they're writing it. And so then you can get worked up about it.
1: Yeah.
4: Other people. Just depends on the mood I'm in.
1: Yeah.
4: If I'm feeling very combative, everybody's being annoying to me.
1: Yeah.
4: But if I know that person,
1: yeah, you're like,
4: and
1: uh-huh.
4: You just do. There's certain people you just know that they wrote it the way you read it.
1: And then they're like, what?
4: Mm-hmm.
1: Another one that you might be needy, I'll just leave you alone. Like maybe you're getting, I'll just leave you alone.
4: Mm. Nope.
1: You use guilt when you're not getting enough attention.
3: Oh.
1: It's fine. I'll stay home with the kids. No, you go out. No, have fun with your friends. Have fun. No. Me and the kids will just be here, just us three or whatever. Never happened to me.
4: Every once in a while when Ben's traveling, well, probably more than once in a while when Ben's traveling and it's a particularly hard day and he's like, hey, I just checked into the hotel. I'm like, oh, really? It must be nice.
1: Yeah, flaunting in my face.
4: What's it like to go to the bathroom without people banging on the door? What's it like to watch whatever you want on TV? What's it like to just decide where you want to eat dinner that's not Chick-fil-A?
3: I'm just trying to support the family, honey.
4: Right, he's like, I'll just call back later.
1: Now's not a good time, right? And then two more real quick signs that you are needy in a relationship. Do you even care about me? Seeks constant reassurance about the relationship. I think if you're in a toxic relationship, that I've definitely said that. One particular relationship, like,
4: care
1: do you even
4: about
1: care?
4: Me.
1: Like, but that's when that's the most toxic relationship I've ever been in, where mm-hmm. it's like, you don't know what's going on half the time.
4: Yeah.
1: And then even after you said that, I'm like, I'm a puss. You know what I'm saying? Like, why? Stop.
4: Yeah.
1: And the last one, I might have said this before too. If you loved me, you'd make the time.
4: Oh.
3: Mm. That's manipulation.
1: Oh. Yeah. Uses guilt and pressure to get mm-hmm. attention or validation.
4: Okay. So you are the neediest.
1: Yeah.
4: Yeah, by far.
1: I am. I have become needy over after being beat the hell over the years. I was not like this at first. Not at all. I'm like, everything's cool. Everything's fine. Now I'm like,
4: please, somebody.
1: But you have to be attractive. I don't like it. You know, then I find reasons to ruin things. Whatever. We'll talk about that some other time.
4: That's for a different day.
1: I'm like, you're the perfect person, but I don't like the way your one eyebrow looks. I start turning to Jason a little bit. Like, these things I can't get past.
4: And if you can't, you can't.
1: And I was like, why?
4: Yeah, at least it's that way as opposed to just falling in love with, every single person. Yeah. So
1: I know y'all say that, but I don't.
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4: Twirl those wheels!
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0: Katie in the morning. 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
2: Apparently, Jason Goodman had a very odd anniversary weekend. What made it so odd?
3: Well, Carol and I went to Elkin area to go to the wineries. We like to do that, and it was our 100th anniversary.
4: Yes, congratulations on 100 years. Seems like just yesterday.
5: Big milestone.
3: Oh, my gosh. So anyways, we checked in. We didn't check in. We started going to some wineries on the way and whatnot, and then we went to this one winery, and it's in the middle of, like, nowhere, like all the wineries are. So I have trouble. I always have to use my GPS, which hardly works in Elkin because the signal's so bad.
4: Yeah, yeah.
3: We went to a winery, and this was the last one we went to, and we got in there. They had a lot of sweet wines, which is not my thing.
2: What is that?
3: Sweet. It's not dry.
2: Oh, sweet. Yes, you sweet. Said sweet. Mm-hmm. I thought you said something else. Okay.
3: Dry wines are my thing, and there was a couple. A new one, Katie, would love it. Dry. They have mostly all dry wines, okay. And the guy from, yeah. I talked to the owner for a while. Anyways.
4: Sure, he loved that.
3: He did. He came over.
4: I'm sure he did love that. They love it. They love to talk about their wines.
3: They did. How dare you? I had a good conversation.
4: I literally said, I'm sure he loved that. They love to talk about their wines.
3: And so we were out on the patio when he came out. And he sat back. We had such a good conversation, just to let you know. He wanted us to try a couple that he didn't try.
4: Which is always the best part about wine tasting is when you talk to them, they're like, here's a little something we don't give to everyone. Yeah. And you're like, yeah, yeah.
3: And I'm like, you see that, Carol? Pay attention.
2: I got pulled.
4: Right. Yep. I mean, they'll also do it to everybody else that they talk to, but you feel special.
3: Yeah, right. You do. And that one was more like a sophisticated, overlooked a nice view. Then we went to the next one, and this one was kind of like on a farmish. There was a house there. You could tell that the owners lived in. Very mom and pop. Very small. Very small when you walked in. They had an Airbnb, which I would never stay at. And then I just noticed this guy was riding around. What are the dune buggy type things called? Not a golf cart, but they're more of a, they have the tires, you know, they're smaller.
2: Oh my gosh, I know what you mean. Yeah.
3: I don't know what they're called.
4: I have no, like a go-kart.
2: We had one. We got one for the kids one time. They're kind of like go-kartish, but they're.
3: Yes, but they're made to be out on the field.
2: Oh shoot, I know what you mean. Yeah.
4: ATV? No.
3: No, it's bigger than an ATV. Okay. I don't know. And this guy's riding around in the where the vines are and whatnot. Mm-hmm. I'm like, okay, whatever. We go in. We're like, nobody's in there. We go and sit on the deck, which is very small. I would say the deck is as big as, no bigger than this room, half the size of the room.
4: Mm-hmm.
3: So we're just sitting there enjoying our wines, talking to ourselves. And all of a sudden, the guy that was riding, I'm going to just call it a dune buggy.
4: Okay.
3: Is all I know. Dune buggy comes and parks, gets out of the dune buggy and sits down. Probably 5 feet from us.
4: Hello.
3: I noticed at first he was missing half his teeth.
4: Mm.
3: The teeth that he did have was completely yellow or black.
2: Mm.
3: He had the type of hair that was completely greasy, looked like he just got out of prison.
4: You are really selling this winery.
3: Yeah. Yeah. I'm not saying the name of it.
4: Okay. Yeah.
3: So we're just sitting there, and like the way he's talking is like, you know, I was just gonna do that, you know, that type of accent and just kind of an odd talk, not a sophisticated
2: talk. Made you feel maybe a little unsafe.
3: Well, yes, and the fact that we're sitting here trying to be sophisticated with wine is a little bit odd.
4: And also trying to have a moment, just the two of you, and then someone comes and sits 5 feet away
2: basically
4: from you
2: like
4: is weird.
2: Yeah.
3: And, you know, we don't mind talking with other people, but, you know, we're talking like about wines. And then a couple other customers show up, and he turns around and is like, the wines are in there if you want to do that. I'm like, not the best greeter for the winery.
4: Oh.
3: You know the thing? I think they were like, oh, no, we took a wrong turn. We're out of here.
2: Yeah, right.
3: I'm like, this is supposed to be a winery. It's like you're very presentable. Like the guy I talked to was very nice.
2: Yes.
3: You know, and we're sitting there and Carol and I were having a conversation, but wherever we were talking about, we kind of limited it because he was right there.
4: Uh-huh.
3: 2 seconds later, he pops his leg off.
5: Okay.
2: Now we're getting somewhere.
5: Okay.
2: They say he had wine in his
4: leg.
2: Did
4: he drink out of it? That's the next question.
3: No. And this.
4: Watch this bar trick.
2: I do think we have a clip from your time there.
6: Like a pig.
2: Oh, never mind. This is supposed to squeal like a pig. Anyway.
3: So the leg is about 3 feet from my leg.
4: Huh.
3: And it's about a foot from him. He just and he starts rubbing his I guess stump.
4: Nub.
2: Uh-huh.
3: Yeah, nub.
4: Sure, yeah.
3: And he's rubbing, he's like,
2: Carol's like, I'm turned on now.
3: And we're just sitting here, and it was very odd because we didn't know whether they're supposed to stare at his nub or not stare at it. You know how you don't want to look to make somebody feel bad?
4: Yeah.
3: But then he's really making a commotion about, I guess he was out in the fields doing the vines, and it was sweaty, and yeah. it hurt. So he's rubbing his nub, and the foot's standing right there. I'm like, okay.
4: Bizarre.
5: Rubbing
2: I told
5: his
2: you
5: nub.
2: It was bizarre.
3: And then he turns to the right a little bit. I notice half his arm's missing.
2: Oh, no.
3: What I mean by half his arm is the arm still worked, kind of.
4: Uh-huh.
3: But it was like a big chunk was missing out of it.
4: Oh.
2: Jeez.
3: So he's like, oh. Nice day, wasn't it? I'm like, oh, crap. We got to talk. Meanwhile, no, it's hard to talk to somebody when their full, half their leg is on the side. I feel bad for anybody that has missing.
2: Oh, of course.
3: But it's just sitting there on the side. So it's like the elephant in the room.
4: Mm-hmm.
3: So I said, what in the hell happened to your leg?
4: So eloquent.
5: What in the hell happened?
3: I was trying to kind of get on his level, not like, excuse me, sir, what accent?
2: What caused an amputation? Yeah.
3: So I was in it. We had a couple glasses of wine, so I was like, I'm just going to fire it off. He's like, oh, this here thing. I shot it off. I'm like, what? He's like, yeah, I was out with my friend in the field. We're doing some shooting, and I don't know if he said a rifle or a shotgun.
2: Jeez.
3: And he said it was on his side, and he went to go get down and get something, and something hooked here or whatever, and it was like, whew, I shot the damn thing off.
2: Oh, my gosh.
3: So I was like, ouch.
2: That must have stung.
5: Oh, boy.
3: And I said, so did it hurt?
4: Yes.
3: Well,
4: okay.
3: Yeah, it hurt, but I wasn't going to go to the hospital until I started passing out in the car. But then on the way there, we got stopped by the police. He was with his friend.
4: Oh.
3: And apparently a shooting was called in, and he didn't want to be involved in the shooting. But when the cop looked in the back seat, he saw his ankle was twisted the other way.
2: Oh.
3: Like complete, like not oh. a, it's just like, you know how your foot would be
2: that yes. way.
3: And he's like, oof. The cop said, I got to get you to the hospital. They took him to the hospital. I guess he had to choose between a nub or possibly risking it and some kind of infection.
4: Mm-hmm.
3: So he chose the nub because he said it's very possible if he kept the leg that he wouldn't be as mobile. He would have to maybe use a cane and can't do the things he wanted to do. He was very mobile.
4: Mm-hmm.
3: I mean, he knew how to use this leg pretty well. Then he went on to say, Carol's like, do you notice half his pants are cut off? I'm like, yes, Carol, half the pants are cut off because it's probably a pain to get the nub, the leg, fake leg on
2: right,
3: and off.
2: Right, yeah, right, right.
3: And that's what he said. He was working in the fields. And then I said, what in the hell happened to your arm?
4: While we're at it.
5: And so, since we're here.
2: Yeah.
3: So he basically was saying that he was doing something with the environmental something, some kind of toxic acid fell all over his arm. And I'm like, gosh, this guy's been through a lot.
4: Yes.
2: Yes.
3: And,
2: unlucky.
3: You know, he's talking with his yellow teeth, which are half of them, and he has the greasy kind of hair. Looks like he hasn't taken a shower ever. Not kidding.
2: Right.
3: And he's just going on about the conversation, talking about our story. He wouldn't stop talking the whole time. And we're just trying to enjoy our wines, but we're too afraid to get up and leave.
2: Right.
3: One, he might kill us, or two, because we're embarrassed. I feel bad for him.
2: Well, he's in the middle of like pouring out his heart about like acid burns. And he, you know, he can't even take a shower because he only has one arm that works.
4: Yeah.
3: I didn't know whether to feel bad for him or that we're going to get killed.
4: Okay. So, Jason, you say that the man has a big statement that he wanted to make. We're going to hold the thought. We're going to find out what the man's big statement to you and Carol was. That's coming up next.

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1: Jason Goodman had a very odd anniversary weekend. They went to a winery, and it was Carol, his wife, Jason, on this balcony, and then this guy that came up, and it had stringy hair, missing most of his teeth, had one leg, took his fake leg off, Katie, laid it by him.
2: I mean, this is like unlike any other winery trip I think any of us have ever been on in our lives.
1: Right. He had one arm, and then they started talking. Now, the guy apparently says something to you, Jason, that surprised you. What'd he say?
3: He starts talking about, well, I'm thanks to God that I'm still here.
2: Oh.
1: Yeah.
2: Yeah.
3: And I couldn't help myself.
1: Oh no.
2: You didn't.
4: What happened to your teeth?
2: Didn't.
1: why are they black?
3: I said, excuse me, sir. Do you think you're thanking God that God would let you get your leg blown off and half your arm?
2: Did Carol just immediately start chugging from the bottle?
1: Here we go. We are getting killed.
2: Right.
3: And it changed the conversation into a more tense mode from him.
1: I wonder why.
3: And he started saying, well, it's like I'm one with the universe and God and Jesus, whatever they say, the religious people say. And I'm like, what part do you think, and you're thinking to God that you got your leg blown off, half your arm's missing, and you're thanking God for it? Well, do you think if God was here that he would have let you, that would have happened? He's like, then he starts like kind of getting, I think I stumped him up a little bit, and he kind of keeps deflecting into a different religious conversation.
2: I think he's stopping himself from murdering you on the spot.
3: Well, that would be
1: please
3: God-like.
1: Don't say he was stumped. Right. I wouldn't say
2: I would
1: that.
2: Not say he's stumped.
1: Are you stumped?
2: I would not say that.
4: Because this is coming from a guy who twice now has asked him, what the hell's happened
2: to your appendages?
3: Yeah, and he started going pretty deep, and then he informs me that he just got out of living in the woods for 3 years, 6 months ago.
1: Oh, wow.
2: Hold up.
3: And I said to him, living in the woods?
2: Is this his winery or no?
3: He works there.
2: Oh.
3: He's associated with a family member somehow. They probably like to stay out in the fields.
1: Yeah. He's like greeting people. Like,
3: I said, what do you mean you lived in the woods for 3 years? Oh, by the way, the whole time he's saying, I did all this when went out narcotics. He kept using narcotics a lot.
1: Which is a tell.
3: To like, me, I'm like, are you sure you didn't do narcotics as half your teeth are missing?
1: Right.
3: So, and it was nice, but I still had the back of my mind that he could kill us.
1: Yeah.
3: So he explains that he lived in the woods, and this is like now an hour going by as we're at the winery trying to drink our wine, too afraid to get up to get more wine because we don't want to leave each other alone out there.
2: Uh-huh.
3: And then we don't want to both leave, and then it gets rude.
1: Oh, look at the time.
3: And I said, when you said you lived in the woods, did you like come out of the woods to eat? He goes, nope. Lived in the woods for 3 years after this whole thing happened. And I just survived on nature because of God. I'm like, oh, my God, here you go again. I'm sure God didn't prevent you from dying in the woods. And I'm like, what were you eating? He's like, whatever I could find, whatever I did. Never took a shower in the woods. Just lived in the freaking woods.
1: That is insane.
3: For 3 years.
1: That explains the teeth.
2: Well, yeah, that's true.
3: No, I think he mentioned narcotics so many times that he had to take them. He went on and on how he wasn't going to take any pain pills. He doesn't feel pain. I'm like, were you in shock? He goes, I don't go into shock.
2: Hey, I'm just you don't like, have a choice with that one. Right. You don't get to decide that.
3: He said if he can blow off his leg and have acid on the side, I'm like, not much is going to hurt him at this point.
2: Yes.
3: So especially,
2: well, what was the idea behind living in the woods that he...
3: And my thought was that he was so depressed after that happened. I think a lot of times that stuff happens, you do end up on narcotics and probably go to a state of mind where you just want to get away. And that's when he became one with God in the woods.
2: Wow.
3: So I said, all right, we're going to leave in a second, but I've had enough of this. I stood up and went to him. I said, I want you to answer me this question because nobody can answer me the question. Nobody. I've asked everybody about this particular question. It's a very good question. Can you answer it? And I said the question. And he couldn't answer it. He started deflecting, just like most religious people do. Start reflecting and deflecting. Well, God, this. Well, God. Well, how about? But I'm saying, I'm asking you specifically. It's getting heated, and he's getting heated back to me.
2: You're at a winery talking to a man who blew off his own leg,
1: lived in the woods.
2: And you're getting aggressive with him
3: because he was getting aggressive towards me.
4: Sophisticated twice.
3: Yeah. What did you say, Matt?
4: You've brought up the word sophisticated twice, and now we're here with you.
2: Yeah,
1: this is not sophisticated.
2: No, it's not.
3: And I can tell Carol's getting a little uncomfortable. She's like squirming her
4: seat.
3: So she tries to chime in with her, you know, little buzz self about religion of like, I am a Jesus follower. I'm like, you're missing the point, both of you. You're missing the point. I keep asking you this question. Nobody can answer the question. Stop deflecting. I'm telling the guy, stop deflecting. Stop pivoting. What? And I keep asking him this question, and he just could not answer. He tried to come up with some cockamamie stuff, but it doesn't make sense.
1: Doesn't make sense to you.
3: And finally, the guy like stands up on one leg, and he's like,
2: "Now you've done it."
3: Well, in my mind, I'm thinking, "You'll never catch me. It'll be take you to." It'll take.
1: No, I always wear shoes, no matter what.
3: And we're getting heated about this. I said, "You're not." I said, "You're making all these assumptions that you're healed and feel better now because of God, but you can't answer this question." And then he's getting loud towards me, and Carol stands up. He's like, "All right." I'm like, "Nah." He's like, "I'm just, you know, we both have distance." And he comes over and opens his arms. Oh. And I go over and I hug him, almost knocked him over, and he smelled horrible.
1: Of course.
3: Mm-hmm. And at the end, I was like, was that a meaningful hug? Or was that like, mm-hmm, that type of thing? So we left and I went to the next winery, all paranoid. Very bizarre.
2: I'm anniversary. Never going to a winery with you.
1: No.
2: Ever.
3: That doesn't happen.
2: I cannot handle that.
3: When does that ever happen?
2: I don't know, a lot with you.
1: The thing that's more insane than the guy with no leg.
2: Yep.
1: With the acid burnt off arm that lived in the woods.
3: Yeah.
1: Was you like giving him the fifth degree,
2: yes,
1: ninth degree about his beliefs? That's the craziest thing about the story.
4: Yes.
1: Leave the guy alone.
2: Yes, after he went through it personally, you're like, no, you didn't.
3: He was talking to me about it. He kept going with the thing. I can't have my own. I'm supposed to just fake
1: it. Drop it.
2: You can have your own, but you're belittling somebody else who has their own.
3: It wasn't bullying. I'm like, why would you think that because of this? I'm not belittling.
2: In a way, when you are not accepting his answer, you are belittling him.
4: Yeah,
2: because
4: he gave you an answer and you said not good
2: enough.
4: You're
2: like, not good enough.
3: No, because the answer was hypocritical.
2: In your opinion.
3: It's not.
2: Yes, it is.
3: Well, it's a fact.
1: Well, if I met a guy and I felt like maybe murder or not, but he has one leg, he's obviously had a rough life.
2: he's been through it.
1: He's like, you know, I feel grateful to God that I'm here. I wouldn't be like, why?
2: Yeah. Like, oh, that's, you think God's in charge? Response.
4: All right,
2: like,
4: convince
1: okay.
4: me.
2: Yeah.
1: Even if they don't believe in God, they said, you know, a fairy came down and made me feel, okay.
2: Great.
3: If you said a fairy came down, I'm not arguing. How would a fairy come down? So I was engaging into his conversation.
2: In a confrontational way.
3: Well, it went confrontational.
2: Because of you.
3: But he kept not answering the question correctly.
1: Anyways, it was an odd 100th anniversary.
3: Yeah,
1: it is odd.
3: Talking to this. And then Carol and I go to the next winery. We didn't even know what to talk about. We're just like sitting there processing what the hell just happened for an hour.
1: I'd be stunned. It was a very bizarre situation.
3: I've never had that happen in a winery before.
2: Ever. No.
1: I've never had that happen anywhere. Somebody comes by with one leg and drops their leg on you.
2: Well, except for like a couple times that's happened whenever I go to the beach. And anytime you go out on the pier, there's always someone without a leg.
1: Oh, they're a pirate.
2: Always. Yeah.
1: That's true. Why is that?
2: I don't know. They're always fishing and they're always missing legs. I don't know.
1: Maybe it's their way to... Yeah, why are they
4: trying to find the shark that ate it?
1: Maybe so. Give it back.
2: I think that's the only time anything remotely similar has happened to me.
1: No.
3: At the end, I thought he was going to give me his leg as a souvenir, but because we made up at the end.
2: Oh, that's
1: nice. He's like, you know what? I don't need this anymore.
4: You keep it.
1: I'm going to go back in the woods so I don't ever have to meet any human like you again.
2: He has never regretted his decision to leave the woods more.
4: You've driven that man back to isolation.
1: Yeah, he's in the woods talking to animals like, you won't believe the guy.
2: What just happened to me?
1: And they're like,
4: God probably told him, go out and work at this winery because one day a man's going to come that you have the opportunity to witness to. That was what he got for doing.
3: Well, he was very mobile when he gets the leg on, so I was like, let's get out of here before he puts it on.
1: But he's putting his leg on, let's go.
3: He was nice. I think he was like, glad y'all stopped by. Uh-huh. Come by again.
2: He didn't mean it.
1: No, he didn't.
2: No, he didn't.
3: I turned to him as I was 5 feet away going to the car. I said, has anybody ever in the history of time since you've worked here talked about this before? He's like, nope, you guys are the first ones that I've ever had a conversation.
4: Yeah.
1: Yeah.
3: I'm like, okay.
1: All right.
3: See ya. We'll be back. And he seemed sincere. I wanted it back at the end. He goes, I really enjoy this deep intellectual conversation. I'm thinking, not the intellectual, hypocritical.
4: Okay.
3: That's my part of my weekend.
1: And he's probably, as you're walking away, he's like, and he gets to keep both his legs?
2: Yeah.
3: Damn.
1: That would hurt.
3: That is best.
1: That would hurt my faith. He's got both arms.
3: He's very mobile. To be honest, whatever he did makes it so he can walk fast.
2: Yeah.
3: I mean,
2: well, you know.
1: I'm sure he'd rather have his leg. But.
2: Get used to it. He probably wants to blow off Jason's legs.
3: That's very true.
1: Right. Yeah. Wake up.
0: Jared and Katie in the morning. In the morning. Wakes me up. 107.5 KZL.
1: It's Jared and Katie's Shower Songs, episode 16, 17, something like that.
2: 16.
1: 16, 17. We're going to start that.
2: It's going to be
1: so cool because that's said a lot. I'm glad that's gone pretty much. Yeah, yeah. Pretty much. Okay, so Katie brought it up 4 or 5 months ago. Hey, I sound better in the shower. We're like, oh, let's record ourselves. And we've been doing that ever since. And we do sound a little bit better. Katie, I think, sounds a lot better than that.
2: I'm not so sure.
1: And let's start with Matt today. Here's Matt's shower song for this week.
5: If you want to be with me.
1: Oh, nice.
5: Baby, there's a price to pay.
1: Oh, yeah.
5: I'm a genie in a bottle. You gotta rub me the right way.
2: Whoa.
5: If in the you want to come with me.
2: Oh.
5: I can make your dreams come true. You gotta make a big impression. You gotta like what you do.
1: Impression.
5: I'm a genie in a bottle, baby. Come on in, let me out.
3: You know, that's interesting because I never knew that song. I thought it was just she was wishing for stuff.
2: Mm-hmm.
3: I didn't realize how sexual that
1: is. It's all about sex.
4: Yeah. So you mean it took me singing it for you to start thinking it was sexual?
3: Well, when you said rub me the right way and you in the shower, that triggered me to realize. I just found out about that like a year ago. That song was like,
2: it is.
1: The song is, if you read all, it's nasty. I mean, you know.
2: Yeah.
1: I mean, it is like, it's not this innocent little pop song.
2: But that's clever, the way that they're able to do it.
1: Yeah.
2: Because everybody's singing along.
3: But she was
2: like,
3: really young when she did that, right? And she was like,
2: it was one of her
3: I don't
2: first,
3: even know if she was above age. Oh, maybe she was older than Britney Spears. Britney Spears was the Hit Me Baby One More Time, and she was really young.
2: Yeah.
3: I like it. I'm not young.
1: Whoa.
3: No.
2: Oh, my goodness. Like the song.
1: Make that a promo forever.
2: Yes.
4: You're killing it.
1: Yeah, making that a promo
4: He's on
1: forever.
4: Fire.
1: And the tag would go Epstein at the end.
2: Epstein.
1: Okay, so Matt, great job. That's a good song.
4: Well, thank you.
1: I think me and Matt are on the same wavelength when it came to our shower songs.
2: Oh, really?
1: I mean, it probably helped that we were in the shower together.
2: Oh. Yeah. You're like, what are you singing? No, what are you singing?
1: Yeah, no.
2: Okay, you sing that.
1: No, you rub me the
4: I'll sing while you get my back.
1: Yeah. And by his back, you know.
2: Mm-hmm.
1: Here's mine for this week.
3: Like it.
5: Oops, I did it again.
1: Oh, yeah.
5: I played with your heart. Got lost in

0: Not that innocent.
1: Man, I sound
2: well. You got the belt out at the end.
3: Wow. Yeah.
1: Yeah. Yeah, man.
3: Those high notes are not made for you.
4: No.
1: Yeah, they're not. Like I'm going right through puberty again every time I hit that. But yeah, so we're kind of the same time frame. Aguilera and Spears.
3: Uh-huh.
1: All right, let's go to Jason's shower song.
0: I can't stop the way I feel. Things you do.
1: Oh, yeah.

0: I like that song.
1: He is a weird singer and a weird dude.
0: Oh, that video is weird.
2: Fine Young Cannibals.
1: He is a weird singer.
2: Very. My mom used to sing that song to all three of us, my sisters and I, mm-hmm. when we were young. Like, you drive me crazy. She'd sing that to us all the time.
1: The thing about that song, too, is I for years thought he was saying that long blonde hair, but it's like no one else.
2: Drives me crazy.
1: And I thought it was, obviously, I like blondes, but it was like the long blonde hair, but it's
2: like no one,
1: like no one else.
2: Drives me crazy, that long. Okay.
1: Yeah, it is the line.
0: So like nobody else, but you thought it said you have blonde hair?
1: No, that long blonde hair.
0: Oh, okay.
1: Like just, yeah. Right here. That long blonde hair. That long blonde hair.
2: I can hear it.
3: Wow.
1: I'm thinking, obviously, that's why she's driving him crazy.
3: I help myself.
0: Gosh, every song's about love or losing love or wanting love or being heartbroken. All right, here's Katie's shower song for this week.
4: Because it would break my heart, break my heart, break my heart. If I found out you can't move, you better show me now, show me now, show me now.
0: Oh, got it.
4: When I take you to the floor, ooh, you gotta get down. You know what to do. Hey, Mr. DJ, whoa, play a song for this pretty little lady.
0: Ooh. You're way better in the shower.
2: I forgot the words.
4: Mr. DJ, I just might make my baby.
0: Ooh. Little Aguilera at the end there.
1: A little soul.
2: A little soul. Yes.
0: I like that.
2: Oh, fun. Good times.
0: That is good. Very good. Always fun.
5: Tired of singing.

0: 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Love moves fast. 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
11: Brian, who's your compliment for?
12: Everybody. 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The fact that you guys are sincere with most of what you say, but you have that little kiddingness around like brothers and sisters.
11: Yeah, we are.
12: It's not hostility, but it's not hurtful hostility. It's weird.
11: Just for the record, it is weird. I'm not always kidding when it comes to Jared.
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0: KZM. Brand new winner in the Scripps Spelling Bee. He's 14 years old. He's smarter than all of us and spelled some word we came and say. And so we have Jared and Katie's Spelling Bee. Jason Goodman versus Matt. We've done this for a couple of years now. And at first it was kind of back and forth, you know, and I think Matt's won the last two. Mm. And so these are not words from the Scripps Spelling Bee because I can't pronounce any of them. I don't think Katie can either.
1: I cannot.
2: What did he win with, this kid?
0: Oh.
1: I don't think I can pronounce. Well, yeah.
2: What did it even mean? It's like,
0: no, I know.
2: Get rid of the words.
0: These kids are so smart.
1: So smart.
2: Just get rid of words that are complicated that something else easier means.
1: Oh, that'll do it, won't it?
2: Yes,
1: just
2: it would.
1: Get it's rid of efficient. Them.
3: That's what I do in emails, but it's based on words I can spell.
1: Right.
3: So if I go to write an email and I'm using a word and I'm like, ooh, I don't know how to spell that, I'll rewrite the sentence to make it easier to spell.
1: That's using your brain.
2: Yeah. I depend on spell check now, AI, whatever I have to do to fix it.
0: Yeah.
2: That's what I've been doing over years. That's why I don't even bother.
0: Yeah.
2: If it's a word that is close, I just...
1: Yeah.
0: And then heaven forbid you have to actually write something down. You're like, oh, crap, there's no spell check. I guess you can Google it while you're doing it.
1: I don't mean to sound... elitist, but there's no surprise there. Really.
2: You are
1: no
2: elitist.
1: Surprise. Yeah.
0: And then Katie and I are actually decent spellers. I think Katie might be the best. I'm pretty good. But not like this kid. 14 years old. It was bromocryptine. Hmm. Bromocryptine. You know, it's a polypeptide alkaloid derived from ergo that mimics the activity of dopamine.
1: Duh.
0: He's 14.
1: You know, yeah. I should know that, though, with peptides, because they're all the rage.
0: Yeah, they are.
1: You would think that I would know, but no, I don't know that one.
2: You must have had a lot of pressure.
0: Bromocryptine. That's probably one of the easier ones.
2: Is that the kid right there?
0: Yeah.
2: Oh, interesting.
1: Shrey.
0: Yes, correct? He's Indian, Shrey. And mm-hmm. The Indians dominate.
2: They do?
1: Yes, all the time.
3: Yeah.
1: Okay.
0: I mean, it's just like, I don't know why. They dominate the spelling bee.
3: Yeah.
0: It's incredible.
1: Emphasis on education.
0: Yeah. But you'd think there'd be like somebody else. It's just they totally dominate.
1: Mm-hmm. We ain't teaching that in school.
0: No.
1: No.
0: No,
1: like,
0: I don't
1: to spell your name. And kids can barely do that.
0: No, I know it's not going to be some crackers.
1: No. <man. But laughs> Absolutely not.
0: Somebody. All right. So let's do the spelling bee. And the way it works, for those who are new to the show, we'll say the word. This time, let's say Matt's the defending champion, so Jason can go first. Mm. They have to write it down, put their pens down, and then put out, you know, say what the word is.
2: Do we know what age group you're doing?
1: No.
2: Okay.
1: Mm-mm. But Jared, I'll keep track of when the pens and stuff are down and the words. You keep track of scoring.
0: Okay.
1: Okay.
0: I can do that.
1: Jason and Matt, are you ready?
3: Sure.
1: All right. So, sorry, Matt's going first. Oh, wait, no, they're both doing it at the same time. Okay. Your first word is accommodation. Accommodation.
3: There's too many double letters.
1: Joe, that wouldn't be giving anything away if I were you.
0: Hints.
3: I mean, it doesn't.
2: Yeah, it doesn't matter here. Yeah, these seem like they're
0: circle the
2: college
0: word.
2: Professional level names or whatever words. I can't even say word.
0: What are these proper nouns? All right, Matt's still working. He's now drawing a picture.
1: Jason's pen is down.
0: He drew a house that is an accommodation. Nope, that doesn't count.
1: Okay,
0: all right.
1: Pens down.
3: Yeah.
1: All right, who's going to go first?
0: Jason.
2: I know it's not right. Accommodation.
0: Oh, I like the creativity.
1: No. I want to do the dinger and the buzz, but my computer's frozen, Jared. There we go.
0: You have to buzz yourself.
1: Yeah, you're going to have to buzz yourself. No.
3: Accommodation?
1: No.
0: Oh.
3: All right.
0: Okay.
1: No.
0: Let's move on.
1: Correct spelling, accommodation.
2: I'll never learn that word ever.
0: Two C's, two M's.
1: Two C's,
3: the
1: two
3: double
1: M's.
3: M.
0: But you had an I in there in a weird place, Jason. I like that.
3: I did have that as an O instead of an A, but then I put the tail.
0: Why do you put
3: she ended
0: the
3: up as
0: tail?
3: An
0: put the tail on
1: you
0: there.
1: You can tell that you have a kid who's learning how to write.
0: Yeah, because I put the tail.
1: Put the tail.
0: Oh, yeah, that's right. That's age appropriate.
1: And then the difference between a B and a D is that the B is a bump, like a belly bump. Bump. B. Yeah.
2: Just to let you know, these words are so far out of my realm that I wish you could make it a little easier because I still can't spell the easy ones.
1: You just use the word realm. That's pretty good.
2: I can say it.
1: Yeah,
2: I can't
1: spell it. Okay. Your next word is realm. No, I'm just kidding.
0: Oh, no.
1: Your next word is calendar.
0: Okay. All right. Matt can go first on that one when he's ready. It's Jared and Katie's spelling bee.
1: I say that very often. Let me check my calendar.
0: Usually with the S. making it plural, Katie.
1: Oh, that's true.
0: We're teaching so much today.
1: That's true. In this case, it's just singular, but you...
2: Well, I know. This is BS.
1: Matt's pens down. Yeah. Jason's pens down.
3: Was that a circle or a scratch out, Jason?
0: He scratched a in a circle.
3: Scratch a circle.
0: He scratched circled. Okay. All right, Matt, go ahead.
3: C-A-L-E-N-D-A-R.
1: Correct.
0: Yes. Jason?
2: I had the same thing.
0: Did you really?
1: No, you didn't.
2: I'm honest.
0: Okay.
1: Okay, he did.
0: Good.
1: All right. Gosh. Good job.
0: You just seem so defeated by
1: you
0: it.
1: You really did. That's enough. Your next word is definitely.
2: Oh, hell.
1: Someone is definitely getting this word wrong.
2: Oh, my God.
1: And you always know when someone does not know how to spell it properly, where they just write deaf.
0: Yeah. Def. Oh, yeah. I do it in text all the time. Deaf. Deaf, you know what I mean?
3: Nope. That's when I go, for sure.
0: Yeah.
1: Oh. You just change it.
0: And so we have Jason going first this time. He's done 17 versions.
1: Mm-hmm.
3: That looks way wrong.
0: That's the worst when it feels.
3: I know it looks wrong, but I don't know how to fix it.
1: Mm-hmm.
0: Yeah.
3: So we're just going to leave it as wrong.
1: Your pen is down.
2: I don't know what the hell I even wrote.
1: Okay.
2: I can barely see what I wrote.
1: Are you ready, Jason? Yeah, pen's sure. down. Okay.
2: Totally wrong.
1: Matt gets to go first, correct?
3: No, Jason.
0: Jason. Okay.
2: D-E-F-I-N-A-T-I-E-L-Y.
1: No. Go ahead and buzz yourself.
0: Yeah, give yourself a...
2: Should have did it at the beginning.
1: Okay, Matt?
3: D-E-F-I-N-A-T-L-E-Y?
1: No. Sorry.
2: This is going well.
0: Definitely.
1: Definitely. D-E-F-I-N-I-T-E-L-Y.
2: Oh, so close on one of them. I had an A there.
0: On one of them. Yes, on version number 10. We have a barn burner 0-0.
3: Well, 1-1.
0: Oh, okay,
3: we both got calendar.
0: You're right. All right.
1: Your next
3: we
1: word.
3: We need those.
1: Yeah. You do. Your next word, occurrence.
2: Occurrence, not occurrence. Occurrence.
1: Occurrence. I actually gave you a little bit of a hint there.
0: Yeah,
1: you jerk.
0: Yeah. Yeah. This will be the last occurrence for helping.
1: That'll be it.
0: All right, and Matt's first.
3: Mm-hmm.
1: Oh, yep.
3: Is Jason ready?
1: Yes. Sure. Pen down.
0: You circled up.
2: Oh, I can circle it.
3: O-C-C-U-R-A-N-C-E.
1: No, sorry.
0: Damn. Nah, that ain't it. That ain't the one. Jason?
1: Oh!
3: That's my dog.
1: Not even going to try.
2: I had the exact same thing as Matt.
0: No way.
3: Yes, we both had the same thing. I feel like we need a recap.
2: Let me see. This is what it is. O-C-C-U-R-A-N-C-E.
3: Yeah, that's what I wrote.
0: Is it O-C-C-U-R-R-E-N-C-E?
1: Yes, correct. Yeah. All right. Jason, when he realized that he had the same thing, kind of just cocked his head to the side, did like a straight smile, went, bing, buzzed himself.
0: Poop. Nope.
2: Can we make these easier? We're not spelling any of them right, except for one.
1: It's not my fault. These are the words.
0: And these aren't like...
2: Where'd you get them from?
0: The dictionary?
1: Normal life.
2: We need to go to like third grade.
0: We might have to at some point, but...
1: Gosh. Yeah. It's on between Jason Goodman and Matt in our very own Jared and Katie's Spelling Bee. Right now, it's 1-1. We're going to see who's going to take home the win. That's next with Jared and Katie in the morning. Jared.

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1: The Scripps Spelling Bee has a brand new winner. So we have Jared and Katie Spelling Bee between the two worst spellers in America, Jason Goodman versus Matt.
2: Right now, it's 1-1. Cemetery.
1: There you go.
2: The cemetery.
1: Jason has put many people in a cemetery. Or
2: yes.
1: Wishes people were in a cemetery.
2: He will not go visit Frankie Valli's cemetery plot.
1: Yeah, we just learned that. He's his biggest fan and won't go.
2: Mm-mm.
1: If he passes away.
2: I'm seeing a lot of writing, scratching, and circling.
3: I don't have it.
2: Nope.
4: I spelled it twice, and I'm going with the one that looked better.
2: Okay.
1: All right. Whose turn is it? Jason? Yeah.
3: I don't have it. C-E-M-E-T-A. Wait. Sorry. C-E-M-E-T-A-R-Y.
2: One more time.
3: C-E-M-E-T-A-R-Y.
2: No.
1: No.
4: You can go ahead and hit that. I hit it, did it the same way.
1: Cemetery.
3: I know what I missed. An I.
4: C-E-M-E-T-A-R-Y.
2: You did not
1: miss. I think
2: miss
1: an N. And a Z and an X.
2: And an X.
1: No.
2: C-E-M-E-T-E-R-Y.
3: Oh,
2: cemetery.
3: Oh, one off.
2: He was like, I know I missed the I.
4: Well, yeah, I feel better because that's not the letter I was on the fence about.
1: I missed the Q.
3: And the N and the L. This is like ridiculous.
2: All right.
4: Yeah.
1: These aren't crazy words, though.
2: They're not.
1: But we missed them all.

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1: I don't have this.
2: No.
3: Minuscule.
4: No. Incorrect.
1: I don't have this either, but it's M-I-N-I-S-C-U-L-E.
4: No.
3: No.
4: The correct spelling, M-I-N-U-S-C-U-L-E.
3: Minuscule.
1: Wait, say it again.
3: Got it. No Q.
4: M-I, no Q. M-I-N-U-S-C.
1: Wolf, one letter again.
4: U-L-E.
1: Minuscule. Every time's the vowel. Every time. This is three in a row. One vowel wrong. Screw vowels.
2: If I ever run for president, I'm getting rid of all vowels.
3: Jason versus the vowels.
2: No new vowels. No old ones. All right. It's 1-1.
4: 1-1. Your next word, harass.
2: Oh, ooh. Jason should know this one.
4: Harass.
1: I don't even know that word.
2: Check your court records.
4: Every day.
1: Harass?
4: Yeah. Harass.
1: Oh, I don't say harass. I say harass.
4: Don't. This is the
2: He's trying to get clues here.
4: Mm-hmm. Don't you dare harass me.
3: Hmm.
2: So it's Jason goes first this time.
1: I don't have it.
2: This one
1: looks the best. H-A-R-A-S-S.
4: Yeah.
1: Oh, God. That's shocking. I just went with the best one.
4: What'd you put?
3: I had two R's.
4: Oh, okay. Yeah, that's the common misspelling.
3: H-A-R-R-A-S-S.
1: How many words are left? I'm winning.
2: I was hoping that you would do H-E-R-A-S-S.
4: Harass.
2: Harass. Harass. We'd give you points for that one.
1: How many are left?
4: A couple.
1: That's how we win the game. We want to know.
2: Three words.
4: Okay. The next word, pronunciation.
1: Ooh.
3: Yeah.
4: What is the pronunciation of all of these words?
1: No, that's not it.
2: You know, if the contestants of the Scripps Spelling Bee were here, they would be like, really?
4: Yeah.
2: They know how to spell everything. So Matt, we gotta wait. Jason needs to circle.
1: Hold on.
4: Matt's pen's down.
2: Hey.
4: Jason's still writing. I know he's getting very feisty.
1: I can't do it.
4: That should be a word. Feisty.
2: That's a tough one.
1: Don't.
2: Please no.
4: Please
2: no.
4: Please do not do it.
1: I don't have it.
2: Well, we got to circle something.
4: Okay.
2: Just circle it.
3: Commit to one of them.
2: Okay.
3: There All it right.
2: Is. Okay.
1: P.
3: No, it's. I can go first.
4: Yeah.
1: Oh,
3: you're good. PRONUNCIATION.
4: Yes.
2: Wow.
1: I have no idea what he just said. I'm just going to read mine.
4: Okay.
2: Okay.
1: PROUN. NCIATION.
4: No, dog. No.
2: With CIA in there? FBI, CIA, NYPD blue.
1: I don't even know if I read that to you right.
4: CIS.
2: Say CSI, CVS, Walgreens. What?
4: EDT.
2: Okay, ED. Right.
4: The correct spelling is PRONUNCIATION.
1: Okay, I missed it by one.
2: Well, we're tied up 2-2. Yeah. Should this be the last word?
1: That's four words I missed by one.
4: Okay.
1: That time it wasn't a vowel.
4: But they still
2: All right,
4: don't
2: the
4: count.
2: Next one that gets it right wins.
1: Oh, because it's 2-2?
2: It's 2-2.
4: Your next word, supersede. Supersede.
2: Nick Cannon has supersede. Oh, wait, that's...
4: That's a different...
2: Oh, different one. Oh.
3: Okay, now I'm going to need it in a sentence. I think I could nail that one.
2: Oh, yeah, I think you could. I think Jason's first. Did you circle two?
1: No, I crossed that one out. I circle that one.
4: Okay, you're first.
2: This could be for the win.
1: It's not.
2: You clutch like Tom Brady.
1: It is not. SUPERCEDE.
4: Incorrect.
3: Mm-hmm. I spelled it that way as well.
4: Oh, incorrect. Man.
2: Going into overtime.
4: Woo!
2: Jared and Katie's spelling bee.
3: How
2: Matt
3: spell
2: for
3: it?
2: Jason Goodman.
4: You spell it SUPERSEDE.
1: One letter again.
4: Damn it.
1: And not a vowel.
4: Your next word.
1: I just hate all letters now.
3: Darn the consonants.
4: Your next word is commitment.
1: I don't know that.
2: You do it. You just don't want to do it sometimes, I guess.
4: Commitment.
1: Oh, no.
2: This is for the win. Major bragging rights and the spelling bee belt, which is also the rap battle belt and apparently their sales belt.
4: We use it for a lot of things, that belt.
2: Right.
1: One more thing.
2: Okay. All right.
1: I don't have it.
2: All right. You have one circled?

0: Okay, Matt, you're up.
1: You ready?
0: Yep.
2: This is for the dub.
1: C-O-M-M-I-T-T-M-E-N-T?
0: No, I'm sorry.
2: Oh.
0: Jason?
1: I know where I messed up.
3: C-O-M-M-I-T-M-E-N-T.
1: There it is.
0: That is correct.
2: You are the winner!
0: Wow! What?
2: Oh. He's hitting all the buttons. He's hitting all the buttons.
4: I did it. I made a comeback. Yes.
2: Yeah, wow.
0: All right.
3: Okay. What the hell's going on?
2: I can't turn it off.
0: Stop.
3: Oh, shoot. There we go. I got it. I just hit it off.
2: And the irony, you won on commitment.
0: Wow.
2: Way to go.
0: What a day it's been.
2: What a great day. Congratulations, Jason Goodman.
3: Thank you.
2: This year's Jared and Katie Spelling Bee champion.
0: Matt is angry.
3: I feel like the kid.
1: I'm not.
3: That's got the word on the Spelling Bee, the whatever the Spelling Bee's called.
0: The Script Spelling Bee.
2: Yeah, Matt's three-peat denied.
0: Okay.
1: No.
2: So next time we have...
3: Thank goodness you didn't ask to spell scripts. I wouldn't know that either.
2: Yeah.
0: Yeah.
2: Because it's weird.
0: Mm. It's just S...
2: Well, because you would think it's scripts, like a script.
0: Oh, script. But yes,
2: scripts,
0: right.
2: With
0: script.
2: Two P's. And is that like some sort of...
0: I don't know.
2: A spelling bee organization, I guess. All right, Jason Goodman with the win.
0: Go!
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0: Twirl those wheels!
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1: So Katie almost got into an altercation with a grown man at her son's football game. What is going on? Yes.
2: I would just like to be on record for saying that I witnessed, we say the male version of a Karen is Ken?
1: I said a Ken, just because it's Ken. Okay. Ken and Karen.
2: Ken. I think another one is Chad.
1: Oh, Chad would be good.
2: Gosh, Oh, Chad.
1: I've never met a Chad that wasn't a douche. Sorry.
2: I don't know if I know any Chad. Chad.
1: If you're not one, then don't be offended. Yeah, but if you are, you are.
2: Exactly. So my son played flag football, and we were in... Look, I don't know the rules. I barely even know what I'm watching, but I do yell a lot. I'm very into it because I know the color of the shirts that we play.
1: That's good. That's a good start.
2: So I know that when we're doing great, and then I also know when we're not. And at one point, it's the game before the championship.
1: The semifinals.
2: So we're in that game, okay? Mm-hmm. And there's already been an email that has gone out at all of Prolific Park for the parents to remain civil.
1: Yeah.
3: Oh, boy.
2: Okay?
1: Yeah. Oh, yeah.
2: There's already been an email to all of them saying, you better behave yourselves because it's been unruly. I think that there might have been a fight at one point. Not during any of the games.
4: No, that happens.
2: Yes. There have been parents who have been unruly. So we're already on the watch list. Like, the parents need to chill. So it's the, what'd you call it?
1: The semifinals.
2: So it was semifinals game, and we're all lined up along the sideline, and we're all in our chairs. A couple of the dads are standing. My husband happens to be standing, and then to the right of me is my husband's father, who came into town to watch.
1: Oh, that's nice.
2: Watch the game. So his dad and I, Ben's dad and I, are both sitting, and to the right of Ben, who's standing, there is another dad who's standing, and then his wife sitting on his right. And so I don't really truly know what happened. I think that there was a flag that was pulled, but then also they stopped play because maybe a shirt had been pulled.
1: Yeah, 'cause you can't hold them to pull the flag. Yeah.
2: Right. And so I think that our teammate grabbed the flag, but also inadvertently grabbed the shirt. So the whistle was blown on him. It was like our fault, right?
1: Yeah.
2: And so this one guy beside my husband had already been, he's a yeller. So he's yelling, and I don't know who his kid is out there, but I know he's clearly not on our team.
1: Yeah.
2: And so he's yelling, and I wasn't really paying attention. I'm trying to talk to Ben's dad, but also watching the game. And then at one point I hear my husband, who is the quietest human being on the face of the planet.
1: Oh, Peacemaker Jones.
2: If there is any altercation anywhere, he ain't sticking up for me at all.
1: He's a witness. Yeah, like Kevin Hart says, he's a witness.
2: He's a witness. So I hear Ben say, hey, man, like, we know. The ref blew the whistle. We know. He pulled the shirt. We got it.
1: Yeah.
2: My husband said that, right?
3: Dang.
1: He's very mild-mannered.
2: Yeah, he's so mild.
4: So Ben's the Ken.
2: So, no, Ben said that because the dad, that one dad was yelling, and it would take... I swear,
1: like
2: it must have
1: nonstop. Shut up.
2: So my husband said that, and he was like, basically owning it, saying, "We got it. We know." And the Ken turns to my husband. He goes, "Yeah, I know you got it. Why don't you make sure your coach knows it like that?" And I turned my head and I go, just totally just reacted. I go, "Wow." Like that.
1: Yeah.
3: Oh, good one.
2: And I just came out.
1: Burn.
2: I was, wow. Like that. And he turns to me, no lie, goes like, grown ass man who has a third grader out on the field, goes like this.
1: No.
2: I was like,
4: for the listeners,
1: he jumped at you.
2: Like a what?
1: He's going to punch you.
2: I was just like, my God.
3: What a child.
2: Oh, my God. So then I was like, okay, I clearly see what I'm dealing with here, right?
1: This dude's insane.
2: I just was like, wow. That's what I said. He was like,
1: although your wows are very hurtful.
2: It was very
1: and full of judgment.
2: You know what? I meant it. Yeah. I meant every word. Yeah. I cannot believe that the parent of a third grade, a fourth grader is acting like this on the sideline over something that we got penalized for.
1: Yes. Mm. Yeah, dude.
2: You know?
1: They blew the whistle. Shut up.
2: We got it. Our bad.
1: Right, and it's football. I know we get into it and you want your kids to win, but like, dude, chill out.
4: Yeah, so the sports with parents doing that is out of control. And for what for? Their kids
2: and
4: playing.
2: For what? Because they're living vicariously through their children is what
4: 100%.
2: It is. And so then after that, after he kind of like What is that? I don't even know what that's called.
4: It's
2: what is
4: what?
2: It called? It's like a what?
1: It's like a flinch at you.
2: He didn't
1: like,
2: say it, but yeah. he just was like, like yeah. okay.
4: What? It's so, a silent what?
2: Yeah, whatever.
1: I mean, it's threatening.
2: Yeah, so then his wife, who's sitting on the right-hand side of him, goes, you want me to switch sides with you?
1: To him?
2: To him.
1: Oh, my gosh.
2: Oh, boy. This is...
1: Like, I don't need this.
2: What is this? Yeah. What is this?
1: I don't need this crap.
2: I could not... Anyway, I suffered a lot of secondhand embarrassment and shame for a lot of the parents there. I just thought,
1: yeah.
2: And the coaches,
1: yes.
2: the coaches were totally,
1: they're
2: some
1: insane.
2: Of them, I thought their heads were going to pop off their bodies.
1: Right.
2: Yeah. Their heads turned bright red. They're screaming. They're coming off the sidelines and yelling at the refs.
1: Yeah.
2: Like, I just thought, you've got to be kidding me.
4: Well, they're
1: it's out of control.
2: Yeah.
4: Yeah. They're competitive. They don't want to lose the team.
2: There's a difference between being competitive and acting like an ass.
1: There's a fine line. You could be like, you know, trying to encourage people, but then it's just like, come on.
2: Yeah.
1: You know when it's too far.
2: Well, most of us do.
1: No, I mean, people watching know, like, okay, that's that's too much.
2: Yeah.
1: Like, chill out.
2: But there were a couple coaches that I witnessed throughout the season that really, I mean, everybody gets heated. I'm not saying that they don't. I'm sure our own coach, he gets heated. But it was, I just thought, these kids are watching you.
1: Right. So was the rest of the game...
2: It was fine.
1: But do you feel awkward because
2: no.
1: they're right there? Like after the game, are we going to walk by these people?
2: No.
1: And they might flinch at you and slap you in the back of the head?
2: No, I didn't feel awkward or anything because it was just in that moment where I was like, okay, this is what we're doing.
1: But seriously, though, that's where you and I are different. Mm-hmm. I would feel awkward the rest of the time.
4: Yeah.
1: So afterwards, I'd be like, hey, man, like.
2: No.
4: Yeah. Oh, no way.
2: No way.
1: Like, hey, bro, let's go fight. No, I'd be like, hey, you know, you're right.
2: Yeah.
1: And you should punch me now.
4: And I'm sorry for...
2: No.
1: I'm sorry for standing up for myself.
2: No. I just said, wow. And he reacted that way.
1: Yeah.
4: Yeah, I will say, I don't mind when the coaches do it because they are the passionate ones and the coach they're supposed to be coaching. But when you downgrade somebody else's kid, I have a problem.
2: Parents do that? Like
4: downgrade somebody else's kid. Start talking crap about somebody else's kid.
2: Yeah, you cannot.
4: I don't like that. And although I've been in a position where I've downgraded my own kid so much... that the parent goes, wow, to me.
1: Yeah, wow.
4: But
1: yeah.
4: I've learned.
1: That was from
4: Landon's years that happened to me. But now, for some reason, I just back way off. And it actually, things happen that is a lot better with Everly. Like, I don't do it. Maybe because Everly is so much better than Landon. I'm not sure.
1: Yeah, she's scoring 5 goals a game. It's hard to be like mad about it.
2: Yeah.
4: I feel bad for somebody else's kid now when they don't do it right. I don't like it. Now, deep down inside, I'm like, why does he have that kid playing that position?
1: Yeah, I do it too. I judge it. Depends on the age. I'm like, come on.
2: Yeah.
1: It was one of those things where they all have to play. You're like, all right. But like, you know.
4: Yeah.
1: And so did they win the game?
2: We won the game.
4: Oh, good.
2: Our team won the game.
1: Did y'all win?
2: We won the game and then went into the championship, which we also won.
4: Oh really?
1: Nice. Yeah. Face.
2: Nighthawks.
1: Wow.
2: Yeah, I'm so excited for them.
1: Wow.
2: Very, very excited.
1: Well, I like that you put your husband in this position.
3: I'm a great provider. I got money. I can pay for stuff. I don't mind that. I'm not a protector. That's where I'm like not that guy. You know what I mean? Like women, you want every guy to fight for you. That's not me. I'm not a fighter. I won't say that I am. I will never pretend to be. That's not who I am. Prime example, let's say me and you go to the movies, right? We're at the movies, we're having a good time. Out of nowhere, some guy come up, smack you in the face real hard. If you with me, then you just got smacked. I'm being honest, all right? I'm not gonna do nothing about it. Now, we can talk about it when we get in the car. Let's figure out why it happened and see what we can do to prevent it from happening again. But as far as me like just going and doing something about it, I'm not gonna do it. Because if he didn't care about your face, I know he don't give a about it. That's common sense. Two black eyes ain't gonna get us home. Somebody got to drive. That's what I'm good at. I'm a witness. I saw everything. When he hits you, I got behind the vending machines. I didn't want him to know that we were together. It's none of his business who I'm with. I can't believe he kicked you when you fell. That's where I got upset because you gave up. You didn't want to fight no more. Why would he put his boot to your face? That's just disgusting to me.

Hey, it's Rachel here, and happy Saturday. 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This week was tough. I had 2 4-day weeks in a row, so doing all 5 was rough. But I made it, and so did you. 107.5 KZL.

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Olivia Rodrigo recently, she acknowledged that her album title, You Seem Pretty Sad for a Girl So in Love, she acknowledged that it's a little bit of a mouthful. 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It is. 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

107.5 KZL. Have you ever been asked to do this? I had to take my dog to the vet this week just for a little checkup and some vaccines. And he was a pretty good boy. Not normal for him. He was very good, actually. But then they gave me this little thing and they said, just when you have time, can you drop us by a stool sample? I don't want to do that.

107.5 KZL. What is something that was really great and then too many people found out about it and ruined it? I have a great answer, and somebody else agreed with me. Think about it, and then in a few minutes, in 7 minutes, I'll tell you what's my answer. Something that too many people discovered it and ruined it.

0: like it. 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No diggity, no doubt. Yeah. Black Street Productions. We out, we out, ride. We out. We out.
1: 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So what is something that was awesome until too many people discovered it and ruined it? The best answer somebody said, Airbnb. Yes, it was such a great concept, and now there are all these rules because everybody wants to disrespect other people's property.

0: 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We've got the entire theater of tickets to give you. You got a fan
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14: 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Hey, it's Jason Gibbon on 107.5 KZL Saturday night. 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

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Did you watch the documentary, The Crash? It's the girl that got in the car accident and killed her boyfriend and their mutual friend. Well, the parents that were in the documentary, they're getting a lot of criticism. They just seemed like bad parents, right? Now the dad has lost his job. His contract didn't get renewed since the

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1075 KZL. There's a woman who is suing Outback Steakhouse for over $1 million because she slipped and fell on some mashed potatoes. When I fall, I don't want anyone to know about it. She made sure

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Every year, Uber talks about the craziest things left behind in vehicles from the year before. Last year, somebody left their ankle monitor behind. Whoopsies. Slipped off.

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People online were answering, what is your, why doesn't everyone know this fact? And I really didn't know this. So green peppers are immature red peppers. They were harvested before they were ripe. Why is that so important? I have such a hard time digesting green peppers. All the other peppers are fine. So I was like, why is that? This answers the question for me. They're not as ripe, harder to digest. Oh, the more you know.

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So I tried the new Raising Cane's last week, and let me say the texture of the chicken is perfect. Didn't have much flavor. The sauce was good, though. Texture is great.

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Sabrina Carpenter recently, I think, filed for a restraining order against an alleged stalker who tried to break into her house. I know what you're thinking. No, it wasn't me this time. But somebody said maybe they took this song a little too seriously. She does say it's not a metaphor.

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Do you know how much he could sell it for? They're saying somewhere around $2 billion. Yeah, I mean, it's an incredible collection.

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If you want to get tickets to see Ed Sheeran on the Loop Tour or Olivia Rodrigo on her upcoming tour and other artists, go to 107.5KZL.com and check on the concert calendar. You can get your tickets right there. Here's Olivia Rodrigo right now.

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107.5 KZL, the 2026 ESPY Awards, they're happening this July, will be hosted by comedian Marcelo Hernandez, which you might know him from SNL. I think he's one of the funniest people on SNL. His stand-up isn't... I think his sketch comedy is much better than his stand-up.

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The tribal experts are giving you questions you should ask yourself before traveling with your dog. I disagree with the traveling experts. You should just say, is this

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I feel like I have lots of single friends that have recently told me they're just sick of dating apps. They're not working for them, and they want to try something else. If you're in the same boat, try Jared and Katie's Speed Dating Night. It's happening on June 17th at Game On in Kernersville. So it'll be fun. There'll be drinks and games, plus the chance to make a real in-person connection with somebody. And even if you don't, you still get to have some fun and maybe make some friends. 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

107.5 KZL. Drake must be feeling pretty good. He had, you know, a couple record-breaking weeks after just dropping three albums kind of out of nowhere. We knew they were coming, but I didn't know it would be three at one time. Broke some records. Good for him.

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107.5 KZL, the newest dating trend. It's something I just have always done. It's called wildflowering. So instead of putting all the status and labels and timelines on a relationship, just let it grow naturally and progress where it's going to go on its own, just like a wildflower. It takes a lot of pressure off. I highly recommend. Just

0: 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We've got the entire theater of tickets to give you. 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

107.5 KZL. Now, this was wrong, but I get it. There was a cop who pulled a gun on a fellow cop because he microwaved fish in the office. And you know what? I get it. That's like heinous. That should be against

It's hard to say that I'd rather stay awake when I'm asleep, because my dreams are bursting at the seams.

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Hey, it's Rachel here, and thanks for hanging out with me. But it's time for me to go. Hope you have a great rest of your weekend, and I'll see you next time. 107.5 KZL. I'll leave you here with Olivia Rodrigo.

So a new report just revealed, I'm honestly surprised it took this long, the newest richest woman in music. She just amassed a fortune of $2 billion. It's Taylor Swift, of course. Who else would it have been? Like I said, I'm surprised it took this long. Taylor Swift is now worth $2 billion. Deservedly so.

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Look, I like sourdough bread just as much as the next person, but this is a sourdough bread I would not eat. It's 107.5 KZL. Scientists recently extracted 5,300-year-old yeast from a decomposed iceman named Otzi, and they took that yeast and made sourdough bread with it. No, I'll pass. Thank you, though. For just a

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So Uber did a year-end review revealing the weirdest things left in the backseats of Uber. Some of them included dentures, live butterflies, and dishwasher liquid. 107.

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Irvington High School in Fremont, California recently canceled its 2026 football season because they couldn't find a head coach and there weren't enough players to field the team. 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

was just reading where brunch was created in the late 1800s to act as a hangover cure. So if you're having brunch today or tomorrow, just think about all the people that had to endure hangovers so you could enjoy that chicken biscuit. 107.5 KZL. Just

Garth Brooks, one of the biggest country music artists of all time, recently revealed he was offered $2 billion for his entire music catalog, 107.5 KZL. He's wondering if he should do it.

So according to a recent survey, 54% of Americans wish they were taller. Me too. I wish I was like 6'4". That would take care of so many problems. That and like a few million dollars. It's KZL. God.

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It's all happening at Golden Ticket Cinemas on June 19th. 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

A new study shows that 1 in 3 adults will make a major financial decision based on their horoscope. Yeah, don't do that. Consult an accountant or something, not just because you're an Aries. 107.5 KZL.

So Olivia Rodrigo recently released a new album. It's called You Seem Pretty Sad for a Girl So in Love. And in a recent interview, she claimed that the album title is, quote, a little bit of a mouthful. I would say so, Olivia, but we still love it. 107.5 KZL.

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relationship trend going on with Gen Z. It's called wildflowering. 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

come back, bro. 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